0: Service officers in a world-first measure being considered by the federal government to protect against abuse of artificial intelligence. Smart glasses are wearable computers built into traditional eyewear that include tiny speakers, microphones, a camera, and some even house a small display that sits in the wearer's field of view. Liberal frontbencher John O'Dunham told the ABC he's backing the reforms.
1: They sound, frankly, creepy. I don't quite know what applications there might be. There may be professions that do require them for various purposes. But if they're banning them from workplaces like Commonwealth agencies, then I don't see why you wouldn't expand that elsewhere.
0: A Senate committee has recommended an investigation into the 2023 Taipan helicopter crash that killed four soldiers off Queensland's Whitsunday Islands in 2023 amid claims of corruption. The Senate inquiry into the crash heard claims from two former test pilots that an independent Defence Flight Safety Bureau report allegedly exhibited a conflict of interest and contained fabricated evidence. The committee recommended the government review the Safety Bureau's report to ensure the investigation was not improperly influenced. The Justice Reform Initiative says it welcomes a report into Australia's youth justice and incarceration systems. With more, Shannon Kirkwood.
2: A Senate inquiry report released today has made four recommendations to improve the system. They include taking steps to introduce a national minimum standards in relation to youth justice, the establishment of a cross-portfolio national child and community safety task force, an education campaign focused on children and young people in conflict with the law, to discourage youth crime, as well as an inquiry into the factors which contribute to youth incarceration in Australia. The Justice Reform Initiative says the report makes it clear the current approach is failing children, taxpayers and communities, and takes an important step toward reform and reducing the number of children in prison.
0: Police have confirmed a man has been killed in a shark attack at a beach 20 kilometres north of Perth. Emergency services were called to Sorrento Beach in response to the fatality, which is the fourth fatal attack in Australia this year. The man was swimming about 50 metres from the shore when the incident occurred. Water police and the air wing attended this afternoon, searching land and sea for the man who was missing for a short time after the attack. The beach remains closed to the public. And overseas, Japan's central bank has today raised the benchmark interest rate to 1.25% from 1%. That's a 31-year high. The Bank of Japan has been trying to normalise monetary policy after decades of keeping interest rates near or below zero to try to encourage more borrowing and spending. Inflationary pressures are rising because of the war in Iran, which has sent oil prices soaring in recent months. The increase comes after the US Federal Reserve also raised its key rate. And in sport, Australia have made two changes for the second one-day international against Zimbabwe. Stand-in captain Mitch Marsh, who won the toss and chose to bat first in game one of the three-match series, has recalled Josh Hazlewood and Billy Stanlake for fellow quicks Xavier Bartlett and Spencer Johnson. The hosts won Friday's toss and will bowl first again tonight with the same side that were beaten on Tuesday. And in NRL, the Roosters will welcome back premiership winning second rower Angus Crichton from injury in time for their finals clash against the Sharks tomorrow. Crichton has taken 12 weeks to recover from his foot fracture, and while he was named to return last week, he was dropped from the side before kickoff.
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4: And a very, very good morning to you at 3 minutes past 8 o'clock on this Saturday, the 19th of September. Slight change in the weather and a very big change is knocking on Albany's door. So I've been talking over the last 2 hours, watching this radar, seeing the big green patches coming across, and it's just about upon us, Bat. Great for the lawns, great for the gardens, and speaking of great things, I was just reading out before the news about Glenda, who sent in a request for a mum, Margaret. G'day, Mug. Which she does every Saturday for Margaret up at the nursing home. And I read just recently that the Australia's oldest lady, Lorna Henstridge, recently passed away at the age of 112 and in early September this year. She was born in 1914 and obviously at the just before the First World War. Historic events, it says that she lived through and included both wars, Spanish flu, obviously COVID, and she said that independent living was a notable part of her life, and she lived on her own until she was 105 years of age. So yeah, there's plenty of accolades out there. So along term residence was mostly spent in South Australia, where her and her husband raised their three children. She said her secret to long life was always keep moving, stay active, and do things that you enjoy. Careful there, ladies and gentlemen. Sometimes that can throw the hips out or somebody's hip out and maybe pushing your chair around. But anyway, get out and enjoy yourself. So what an age. I respectfully suggest that she outlived several generations, most fashion trends and probably many household appliances. So rest in peace, Lorna. And just also reported recently, inspirationally, at 86 years old, young, Kathleen Hanning, who celebrated an incredible achievement, taking part in her 500th park run at Middleton Beach. So well done to you, Kathleen, who says, does that 5 kilometre run weekly and been on it for 11 years. So it's a good way to get out. Yes, I get out and about every morning from Middleton Beach over to Emu Point if I can, dodging the snakes and the lizards. And yeah, this massive big bush spider I saw go across the path the day before yesterday, probably heading over towards the beach because it was coming from the golf links side. And speaking of other great things, remember Betty Broomage? It was on the news a few months ago, 97-year-old former nurse who break her own Guinness World Book of Records, becoming the oldest female wing walker, which means that she was strapped to the top frame of a Boeing Stearman biplane during a thrilling 5-minute flight. So she completed the stunt to raise funds for the hospital stroke unit, which cared for her years before. So she didn't start a daredevil hobby until she was 87. And I tell you what, it's not a bad effort where you're standing, or sorry, yes, you are. You're standing tied to the top of a biplane, which is doing up to 240 kilometres an hour and doing somersaults, etc., etc. I say this with respect. I wonder if she still had the I wonder if she put her teeth in before she went up there. Anyway, enough of that, Greg. Don't be disrespectful, which I'm not. I say that with all due respect. 7 past 8 o'clock this morning. Good morning, Craig. Wow, thank you, mate. The text lines with you, your Glenda and Val, finally starting to come alive. I'm believing to think that nobody really starts getting motivated until about 8 o'clock. And, gee, the best part of the morning's gone, speaking of which. Good morning, Hutch.

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Hall & Oates, Man Eater. What a great song that is. Upbeat and Supertramp prior to that with a logical song. Is there such a thing as a logical song? A lot of these songs don't have logical names, do they? At any rate, it is what it is. It's 17 past 8 o'clock and look at that. The sun's coming back out again. So that satellite picture that I was getting with all of that massive green tinges of rain coming across, maybe it's going around us, who knows, but we'll see. Mother Nature, she's the boss, nothing you can do about it. Send me a text on 0483 951 009, like Glenda has for her beautiful mother. Glenda, up there at Bethel, sitting back, I'd say, now, Marg, you'd be into your first cuppa, no doubt, feed up, and see if you can get pushed over near one of that, not pushed, as in taken, over to the windows and get a sunshine coming through, as all of our other Margarets and every other resident up there. And I'm talking earlier on about those who are at their mature age or stage of their lives. Look, age isn't measured by the years behind you, I guess, by the memories you've created, the lives you've touched and the wisdom you carry with you, I reckon. And may each day bring you a smile, a moment to treasure and the knowledge that you are loved and you are valued and appreciated. I certainly believe that your life is an inspiration and your story is certainly something worth celebrating. And as I said earlier on, no matter what the age or what your circumstance, just see if you can find a reason to have a smile each day. Think of the good memories if you can't get out and about and the good times. It's uplifting. As I mentioned earlier on too, Al Griffiths, our local resident, is knocking on the door of 90 years of age and racing these absolute bullet rocket go-karts out there at the Albany City Kart Club. It is now 18 past the hour of 8 o'clock on this, I'll say, mixture of a Saturday morning. I suppose weather today is all about optimism. And, oh, before I go, I failed. Greg, you didn't read your notes and follow the script, as our fantastic administration staff do, to let me know at Mount Barker. Good morning to everyone at Mount Barker. G'day, Matt, if you're listening, and Kath. Today at 35 Squire Court, Mount Barker, at 9 o'clock. So in the next 40 minutes, there's it's an interesting one too. There's lots of vintage tractor parts and tools. Geez, John. Son-in-law John, he did his trade in England on the old farm tractors, etc., etc. Anyway, Greg, back to the script. Lots of old vintage tractor parts, tools, household items, quality wood, antique furniture, and much more. Gee, I hope they're not suggesting that the antique furniture is quality wood. It's another aspect, only way you could look at it anyway. So, Margaret, as you sit back and enjoy, this is the Tom Jones request by your darling daughter, Glenda. She's a lady.

0: Bruno Mars, Count On Me. And if you're sitting back enjoying the radio on Great Southern FM 100.9, you can count on me too. So we are all here to entertain you as best we can and keep you informed with everything that's happening around the region. Looking out the window, hello, whoever you are. And it's great to see the company, and you must know that this is Great Southern FM. And if you've got any earphones in your ear, you have actually got them in your ears, and maybe listening to the radio. Tim, you're alive. Good morning, mate.
1: I didn't read this before I started to say it. So I'll do the first one. Good morning, Greg. Could you please play a Chris Rea track for all the beautiful ladies and gentlemen who reside, reach up and read more, who reside, hopefully they're residing, at Bethel. Yeah, good on you, mate, up at Margaritaville. And you was at the podiatrist yesterday, and I heard Margaret from Bethel. This lady went to her appointment. Jeez, mate, I'm not doing too good here, am I? Oh, okay, here we go. So this lady went to appointment, and when she came out, I approached her, introduced myself and said, my mum is also Margaret from Bethel. There are four of you up there. It is known as Margaritaville. She smiled and we all had a wee. Oh, sorry, we all had a wee chat. Oh, that's better. I thought you were getting a bit personal there, Tim. Oh, shwoo. Yeah, see, Hutch, it's not just me. And more than happy to, Tim. And I'm a bit worried about Brother Luke. He hasn't been on the airwaves or the text waves for quite a while. So that must have been one hell of a drink he had last weekend. And thinking of things, talking to people, etc., etc. I love quotes. And I saw a quote from Mark Twain. And, Hutch will probably use this one on Sports Snippets to me. Mark Twain said, it's better to keep your mouth closed and let people think that you're a fool rather than open it and remove all doubt. You can borrow that one, Hutch, if you like. But all that aside, and all that little bit of gossip, Albany Pottery Group. Good morning, Howard. Good morning, Helen, who I know from the Pottery Group. This September, the Albany Pottery Group's bringing you a 3-day spring pottery market as part of the festival week of the Albany Art Trail. So from Saturday 26th to the 28th, so put that in your diary, get along and discover the wonderful collection of handmade pottery and ceramics created by the town of Logan. And look, they are really, really good. I've seen some of the work that the ladies do. I haven't seen the guys, not doubting that they don't do it. But talking to the president of the club, Howard, a couple of months ago, he was saying there is a lot of members. They do a lot of pottery. And the kiln never stops going. So I suppose in winter it would be the place to be, wouldn't it? So the spring pottery market will be held Saturday, Sunday from 9 till 4 and Monday from 9 till 2. That's from the 26th and to the 28th of September. Make a weekend of it and explore it all on the art trail. So for more information, contact Ranny on 0475 075707. That's 0475 075707. There's a lot of sevens in that, isn't it? Yeah. And speaking of Mark Twain, I'll just lead into the next song with this, but he's a clever man. He never got off your boat when he came into Albany all those years ago. But anyway, he also noted, he said, that the more he learns about human beings, the more he loves his dog. What makes you wonder? Chris Rea on the beach. Tim, this is for all the Bethel residents. And I'm doing a double up, mate. On the beach and then all summer long. Good morning, 28 to 9. You're with Greg.

0: Are you one of the many volunteers who help sporting organisations survive? 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
1: Yeah, good on you, Hutch, and that is a fantastic program. As well, so's Hutch's Sports Snippets. 3 o'clock every Saturday afternoon. You should tune in and listen to what Hutch has to say and listen to all of his updated sporting snippets, is what the program's called, and his great music. And earlier on, we were talking about, Tim sent in a text about meeting some the Margarets from up at the Bethel Nursing Home and age, etc. We're the Lister family here at Great Southern FM. And Tim, we mentioned before about your brother Luke. Haven't seen him around for a while. I heard him on the airwaves. And yes, he's still around, live and moving, but at a slow, snail pace. You better tell your brother, you know, rocket fuel's for rockets, not for drinking. But at any rate, well done. And speaking of age, is reading a book, as people do, on cliches and things about with what Mark Twain has to say with all of his one-liners, which is brilliant. A spring chicken was an idiom that was first recorded in 1906. The story is that in the early days of settling New England, chicken farmers discovered quickly that chickens born in the spring bought a better price than they did in the winter times, so which had gone through even one winter. So occasionally, would this be right? And an English farmer? No. But occasionally, a farmer would try to pass off an older chicken for one that was born for that spring. But upon examination, the buyers would remark, "That's no spring chicken." So the phrase caught on and has long been used to apply to people. Like so many of these old sayings, once we pass our youthful years and we start to show the wear and tear of life's ups and downs, we realise that we are no spring chickens anymore. And we won't bring anybody's names in there. And I suppose, Tim, also earlier on you said about going to the podiatrist. Well, that's something, me being in a wheelchair, I won't have to worry about, because my shoes and my feet, my shoes are more about decorations. They seem to rot before they wear out. Paul Simon, me and Julio, down by the schoolyard. 12 to 9.

0: 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They're perfect for busy people, carers, or anyone who wants a little extra peace of mind. 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
1: It is now 6 minutes to 9 o'clock, and that's just about a wrap for me. One thing that I didn't do, which I should have, is told you about the Albany Model Aero Club. 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And yes, they even welcome drones. Oh. Main flying days are Sunday and Wednesday mornings, weather permitting. The sky's the limit. There's a pun. For more info, contact Steve on 0419 955 902 or George on 0427 517 618. That's something very, very different. Coming up after these next couple of songs I've got of Keep Your Hands to Yourself by Georgia Satellites and James Frood with Modern Girl. We've got a Modern Girl. We've got Kat coming up, the Modern Girl, on her Full Spectrum program. Hey, look, stay tuned in. Kat's got a lot of wonderful music. Hey, a lot of good music she plays that I've never heard of before. I think, I like that, so I'll get in and download it and see how I go. So she is a teacher, so she's educating me as well. Never too old to learn. Righto, so 5 minutes to nine Saturday. I shall be back with my mate Hutch this afternoon at 3 o'clock on Sports Snippets. I'll be sitting back very quietly and being educated by Hutch. So take it easy, drive carefully on the road. Bye-bye.

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1: Hello, I'm Alyssa Delfs. Australia could soon ban smart glasses from public service offices in a world-first measure being considered by the federal government to protect against abuse of artificial intelligence. Smart glasses are wearable computers built into traditional eyewear that include tiny speakers, microphones, a camera, and some even house a small display that sits in the wearer's field of view. Liberal frontbencher John O'Dunham told the ABC he's backing the reforms.
2: They sound, frankly, creepy. I don't quite know what applications there might be. There may be professions that do require them for various purposes. But if they're banning them from workplaces like Commonwealth agencies, then I don't see why you wouldn't expand that elsewhere.
1: A Senate committee has recommended an investigation into the 2023 Taipan helicopter crash that killed four soldiers off Queensland's Whitsunday Islands in 2023 amid claims of corruption. The Senate inquiry into the crash heard claims from two former test pilots that an independent Defence Flight Safety Bureau report allegedly exhibited a conflict of interest and contained fabricated evidence. The committee recommended the government review the Safety Bureau's report to ensure the investigation was not improperly influenced. The Justice Reform Initiative says it welcomes a report into Australia's youth justice and incarceration systems. With more, Shannon Kirkwood.
3: A Senate inquiry report released today has made four recommendations to improve the system. They include taking steps to introduce a national minimum standards in relation to youth justice, the establishment of a cross-portfolio national child and community safety task force, an education campaign focused on children and young people in conflict with the law to discourage youth crime, as well as an inquiry into the factors which contribute to youth incarceration in Australia. The Justice Reform Initiative says the report makes it clear the current approach is failing children, taxpayers and communities, and takes an important step toward reform and reducing the number of children in prison.
1: Police have confirmed a man has been killed in a shark attack at a beach 20 kilometres north of Perth. Emergency services were called to Sorrento Beach in response to the fatality, which is the fourth fatal attack in Australia this year. The man was swimming about 50 metres from the shore when the incident occurred. Water police and the air wing attended this afternoon, searching land and sea for the man, who was missing for a short time after the attack. The beach remains closed to the public. And overseas, Japan's central bank has today raised the benchmark interest rate to 1.25% from 1%. That's a 31-year high. The Bank of Japan has been trying to normalise monetary policy after decades of keeping interest rates near or below zero to try to encourage more borrowing and spending. Inflationary pressures are rising because of the war in Iran, which has sent oil prices soaring in recent months. The increase comes after the US Federal Reserve also raised its key rate. And in sport, Australia have made two changes for the second one-day international against Zimbabwe. Stand-in captain Mitch Marsh, who won the toss and chose to bat first in game one of the three-match series, has recalled Josh Hazlewood and Billy Stanlake for fellow quicks Xavier Bartlett and Spencer Johnson. The hosts won Friday's toss and will bowl first again tonight with the same side that were beaten on Tuesday. And in NRL, the Roosters will welcome back premiership-winning second rower Angus Crichton from injury in time for their finals clash against the Sharks tomorrow. Crichton has taken 12 weeks to recover from his foot fracture, and while he was named to return last week, he was dropped from the side before kickoff.
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5: And the weather in Albany right now, it's 15.7 degrees, but it feels like 9.9. Winds are northwesterly at 32 kilometres an hour, with gusts up to 54 kilometres an hour. Humidity is 73%. The UV index is 5, which is moderate. Barometric pressure is 1,008.9 hectopascals, and we've had 2 mils of rain since 9 a.m. And today's forecast is cloudy, very high chance of showers. Winds northwesterly, 40 to 60 kilometres per hour, tending westerly, 55 to 65 kilometres per hour in the middle of the day, then increasing to 35 to 50 kilometres per hour in the evening, with a forecast maximum today of 18 degrees. And looking ahead in Albany, Sunday will be cloudy with a low of 13 and a top of 16, Monday partly cloudy, 11 to 19, and Tuesday cloudy, with temperatures between 12 and 18. Yeah, we had a little tickle of summer the last few days, and now we're back to some more wintry kind of weather. Well, that's Albany for you, isn't it? Good morning. My name's Kat, and I'm so excited to be here for Full Spectrum. I'll be here for the next 3 hours. We're going to be playing a whole range of songs today. We've got some new music to old favourites, soul, some reggae, indie, roots, psychedelia, and a little bit of hip-hop, but not too much, with plenty of Australian music along the way as well. I've got some brand new music for you as well, including music that's barely had time to get warm on the record player. So come and grab your coffee and join me, whether it's for one song or for the whole 3 hours, and let's ease into Saturday. And we're going to start off with Morcheeba and Escape the Chaos. Here we go.

0: bit of Americana there with the Filthy Heathens and one of their new songs, Ghosts in This Town. I'm really enjoying that new album from them. And there's a bit of Americana. That seems to be my favourite genre at the moment, so you'll be listening to a little bit more through the show. Now, the Wellstead Historical and Heritage Committee warmly invites you to visit Between the Mountain and the Sea exhibition at the Main Gallery, Vancouver Arts Centre, Albany, on until Monday the 21st of September 2026 between 10 a.m. and 4 p.m. Created with the support of the City of Albany, the exhibition explores the people, places and stories that have shaped one of the region's most significant agricultural districts. Alongside the exhibition, the committee is proud to premiere a new documentary film capturing the memories, experiences and spirit of the Wellstead community. Through photographs, artefacts, film and personal stories, Between the Mountain and the Sea celebrates the resilience, innovation and community spirit that continues to define Wellstead today. The exhibition launch is all welcome. The launch had a welcome to country, so that's already happened. Anyway, Great Southern FM is proudly sponsored by the City of Albany. All right. Now, next up, we're going to be listening to a different one for Kevin Morby. It's called This Is a Photograph, and it's got a bit of a world music sound to it. So I hope you enjoy this one. Here we go. This is a photograph.
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1: The Great Southern Noongar Festival is happening 1st of October at Alison Hartman Gardens from 11 till 3. 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

That was Frazee Ford there with September Fields. That one goes out to Craig. Sorry. Hi, Craig. He always likes that one, and I'm always happy to play that one because that's one of my favourite songs too. So good morning to you, Craig, and good morning to Tim as well. Thank you for tuning in. Tim's enjoying his coffee with his brother, and he loves John Cooper Mellencamp. So I will make sure that I can find you a John Cooper Mellencamp. Oh, Rain on the Scarecrow. I'll see how I go with that one, Tim, and I'll get back to you very soon with that. All right, now Live at Juniper is holding their music night Friday the 25th of September. A Touch of Country with Dave, Ken and Trevor. There will be great music, dancing, raffles and door prizes at the Juniper Community Centre, Townsend Street, Lockyer. Doors open 6:30 for a 7 p.m. start in a warmly heated hall. Well, that's handy down here. BYO nibbles, tea and coffee available. To find out more, phone Mike on 0431 757 773. That's 0431 757 773. Okay. Back to some more music now, and this is a gorgeous Emily Warramurra with her beautiful voice singing Lady Blue.

0: you're such a jerk.
1: Oh, man. Last night went so badly. My girlfriend's brother was being a real tool, so me and my mates hit the clubs. But somehow we got kicked out, and then Helen rings me in the morning and says that her brother's in hospital because of us. What? How? I don't remember any fight, but my mates do, and they reckon I was pretty scary. I feel so bad. I've totally blown it with Helen. She was awesome.
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3: Okay, and now I have found for Tim's brother Paul, John Cougar Mellencamp with Rain on the Scarecrow. So this one goes out for you, Paul. Here we go.

John Cougar Mellencamp there with Rain on the Scarecrow for Tim's brother Paul. So I hope you enjoyed that one, guys. All right, it's time for a quick weather update now. And it's creeped up to 16.2 degrees, but it feels like 7.5. Winds are northwesterly at 46 kilometres an hour with gusts up to 65 kilometres an hour. Humidity is 66%. The UV index is 5, which is moderate. The barometric pressure is 1,008.7 hectopascals. And we've had 2 mils of rain. So looking ahead around the region, Denmark, showers becoming windy with a top of 17. Bremer Bay, possible shower, windy with a top of 22. Noangarup, shower or two, windy with a top of 19. Jerramungup, shower or two, very windy with a top of 20. And Mount Barker, showers, windy with a top of 16. Now, the Bird on a Wire Choir is holding their spring concert on Wednesday, the 23rd of September, starting at 5:30 p.m. Join them in the Co-op building at the Museum of the Great Southern for an evening of choral music in four-part harmony. Enjoy gospel, sacred world, contemporary, and favourites old and new. Tickets are available from choir members or Teresa. You can text her on her mobile 0438 372 230. That's 0438 372 230, or email Teresa H. So that's TERESAH dot UKE and song. So UKE and song at gmail.com. Hope you got that one. All right. So, yeah, that sounds like a nice concert. I wouldn't mind going to that. I like a bit of gospel. Okay. Coming up next, we're going to listen to some bluegrass. Now, if you think bluegrass means banjos and songs about the old days, Billy Strings might change your mind. He's brand new music, so this is from his new album, and I think he's one of the most exciting musicians working in that tradition. His guitar playing and banjo playing is unbelievable. So this comes from So Much for Goodbyes, was released on 28th of August 2026, and it was produced by him, Billy Strings, and T-Bone Burnett. So some quality producers there. So hopefully it might change your mind about bluegrass. Here we go, Billy Strings with 10,000 Miles from a Friend.

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1: It's Saturday, the 19th of September, 2026. Aries. A suggestion from a mate may sound great in theory, but really, is it practical? Taurus. An unresolved issue will have to be addressed. Gemini. Celebrations could be in order over a new job or award. Cancer. If you readily accept change, you'll be one step ahead in the game. Leo. Stepping into the limelight will be worth the effort. Virgo. If you've been saving for that rainy day, you may have to cash in due to an unexpected expense. Libra. Just as well you have the patience because others will be demanding. Scorpio. An unexpected social event will be a big success. Sagittarius. Maybe time to seek some professional advice for an unresolved issue. Capricorn. Consider the benefits of starting a home-based business. Aquarius. If things didn't go to plan, a little self-reflection is vital. Pisces. Believe in your ability to succeed and go for it. And that's today's horoscope.
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That was Majestic with Queen Amiga and Kalia. We're heading, changing a bit of pace now and heading into more of a reggae, hip hop, a bit of everything really, a bit of Paul Kelly coming up, just to get the Saturday morning vibes moving a bit more. Now you're out of bed, hopefully, and maybe getting through that list of chores or heading off somewhere exciting for a coffee. I don't know. Whatever it is, I hope that music can keep you company wherever it is you're doing, because that's what I like to do. It's 10 to 10 now and you're listening to Cat on Full Spectrum. If there's a song you'd like me to play, you can always SMS on 0483 951 009 and I will do my best to play it for you, because that's what I like to do. I like to hear new music myself as well, and we can all share it, so that's great. Now, also, the City of Albany, along with Southern Edge Arts, is inviting the community to participate in one of the largest performative gatherings for 2026, Carrying the Fire, which will take place on Saturday, the 7th of November. To register your interest in being a lantern leader and participate in free lantern making workshops, please go to www.southernedge.org.au/carrying the fire. I'm actually involved in making some lanterns myself because I'm a teacher, and our school are getting involved in that. So very exciting. They want to try and get as many people as possible from Emu Point up to Middleton Beach to light up that whole coastline on the 7th of November. It will be fantastic. So well worth getting

0: involved in that one, even coming down and being part of it on the night. If you can't make a lantern yourself, it'll be great. All right, so what are we up to now? I think it's time for another song. So just then we had Majestic. Before that was Rostrum, way before, when we had some announcements. And he's from Vampire Weekend, and he's also a producer. So that was a beautiful song. And now we're going back to a classic, Marvin Gaye, What's Going On? Here we go.
1: Hey, what's happening?
2: Brother, what's up?
1: This is a groovy party, man.
2: Yeah, brother,
1: I can dig it.
2: Stop. Right on.

Right now.

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That was Pastor T.L. Barrett and the Youth for Christ Choir. I love that song. I love a big gospel choir. I love that. With Nobody Knows. And before that, we had Marvin Gaye with What's Going On. And that album was released in 1971. And originally, it wasn't going to happen. He was reluctant to record the material, and the record company wasn't really convinced either. But now it's regarded as one of the most important albums in popular music. And it's well worth a listen. You can listen to the whole album from start to finish. Is fantastic. So get the one out and have a listen to What's Going On, Marvin Gaye. All right, next up, we're going back to some more reggae now with Kiwi band Fat Freddy's Drop with K's Craze. K's Craze, here we go.

That was Fat Freddy's Drop there with K's Craze, a bit of reggae there for your Saturday morning. It's time for a weather update now at 10 past 10. It is right now in Albany 17.3 degrees, but it feels like 8.9. Winds are northwesterly at 44 kilometres an hour with gusts up to 65 kilometres an hour, and it is very windy. I just saw a branch fall off at the gum tree running out on North Road there, so take care. There's a bit of a branch blowing around on the street outside. So very gusty. The UV index is 5, which is moderate. Barometric pressure is 1,008.5 hectopascals, and we've had no rain since 9 a.m. Today's forecast is cloudy, very high chance of showers. Winds northwesterly 40 to 60 kilometres per hour, tending westerly 55 to 65 kilometres per hour in the middle of the day, then decreasing to 35 to 50 kilometres per hour in the evening. Looking ahead in Albany, Sunday cloudy with a low of 13 and a top of 16. Monday partly cloudy, 11 to 19. And Tuesday cloudy with temperatures between 12 and 18. Now, are you interested in learning how to write? Then this group is for you. Held every second Thursday of the month at the Albany Library upstairs in the study space from 11 a.m. to 1 p.m. This group is coordinated by author and writer Roger Ginnery. For further information, go to albany.wa.gov.au or call 6820 3600. 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All right, now we have another reggae-inspired tune. This one is Nightmares on Wax with Mozzez, and the song's called You Wish.

0: As patron of Great Southern FM, I'm proud to champion a station that celebrates our region's spirit. 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It's the heartbeat of the Great Southern, echoing who we are and what we value. I'm Scott Leary, MLA, member for Albany.
1: Okay, hopefully you can hear me. 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
2: Okay, it's 26 minutes past 10 and you're listening to Great Southern FM with me, Kat, on Full Spectrum. Just before that announcement, you were listening to A Tribe Called Quest and they had sampled the bass line of Lou Reed's Walk on the Wild Side, if you were wondering what that was, which is a pretty cool little sample. And before that, we had True Tears of Joy by Paul Kelly, Emma Donovan and Jim Blair, and that was off an album that was paying tribute and covering all of the Hunters and Collectors songs. So I really like that one as well. Okay, it's time for a quick weather update now. And in Albany, it's 17.7 degrees, feels like 8.6. Winds are northwesterly at 48 kilometres an hour, gusts up to 65 kilometres an hour. Humidity is 60%. The UV index is 5, which is moderate, and the barometric pressure is 1,008.8 hectopascals. And we've had no rain since 9 a.m. Around the regions, Denmark, showers becoming windy with a top of 17. Bremer Bay, possible shower, windy with a top of 22. Noangarup, shower or two, windy with a top of 19. Jerrabungup, shower or two, very windy with a top of 20. And Mount Barker, showers, windy with a top of 16. So it looks like we're saying bye-bye to our nice little warm spell and back to some chilly, windy weather. But never mind, we need the rain, I guess. Okay, students seeking a quiet space to study can use the new after-hour study space in the Albany Public Library. It's a safe, quiet area that Year 11 and 12 and tertiary students can use with a security tag after the library closes. Free Wi-Fi and printing available. 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All right, back to some music now. And we have now got a new album coming out, new song coming up off a new album, The War on Drugs. First new studio recording in 4 years. Adam Granduccio said he wrote it in about 10 minutes between his first coffee and the school drop-off. And the song deals with anxiety, depression, self-doubt, and trying to love yourself despite all those things. So a bit of a message in there. So this is Who's That? The War on Drugs.

That was Alabama Shakes there with Waist Deep. And before that, a new one from Angus and Julia Stone, Karaoke Bar, off their new album, Karaoke Bar, that's just come out only last week or so ago. The time is 18 to 11. You're listening to Cat on Great Southern FM. I'm having a great morning, playing some different tunes, pretty cruisy tunes, some new ones, a whole range of songs actually. But stay tuned because there's lots more great music coming up. If you'd like to hear a song, or let me know what you think of what I'm playing, hopefully it's positive, you can always SMN 0483 951 009. Love to hear from you and what you're up to this morning on this rather blustery Albany morning. And the Albany show's coming up soon too, so if you have a flourishing pot plant, prize rose or promising patch of vegetables, why not show them off in the horticulture competition at the 2026 Albany show, Friday the 13th and Saturday the 14th of November. There are different sections to enter: pot plants, bonsai, fruit and vegetables, flowers, Australian natives, roses, plus free sections for children up to 16 years of age. 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Grow it, nurture it and show it. Okay, now back to some more music now. Classic Aussie, I guess they're a band, electronic sort of music, Tame Impala. And this one is It Feels Like We Only Go Backwards.

Sorry, that was the beautiful voice of Grace Cummings. I faded that out because the last minute gets a little bit self-indulgent, I think. So I just thought I'd end it there. But beautiful voice of Grace Cummings. All right, next up, I've got a collaboration between Teo and Nico Case. Nico Case has got a great voice, so hopefully you'll enjoy this one. It's a great, great song. Here we go.

That song was Boney by Jake Xerxes Fussell, and he said that song came about through a short drag shanty, which is when the sailors used to keep time during a quick hauling job, even though the song was apparently about Napoleon Bonaparte. So there you go. And before that, another sort of like folksy song, Light the Way by Billy Strings. And we're going to have a quick weather update now. What's it doing? It's gone up to a very balmy 18 degrees, but it feels like 8.8. That's that wind, I think. Winds are northwesterly at 48 kilometres an hour, gusts up to 69 kilometres an hour. Humidity is 57%. The UV index is 5, which is moderate. Barometric pressure is 1008.9 hectopascals, and we've had no rain since 9 a.m. Today's forecast is cloudy, high chance of showers, northwesterly winds 40 to 60 kilometres per hour, tending westerly 55 to 65 kilometres in the middle of the day, then decreasing to 35 to 55 to 50 kilometres in the evening, with a forecast maximum of 18. Looking ahead, Albany Sunday cloudy with a low of 13 and a top of 16. Monday partly cloudy, 11 to 19, and Tuesday cloudy with temperatures between 12 and 18. Now, if you need help with your devices, digital drop-in is for you. 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All right, now back to some more music. And this is an Aussie guy, Mitch King, bit of a country sort of sound. So hopefully you'll enjoy this one. It's called Southerly Change.

God, get that closed. It's like a death ray. I expect you to die, Mr. Ben. I eat nuts from a napkin.

by Willie J. Healy, and before that we had Get Down Services with Stop Living, and at the top of that set was Mitch King, Aussie guy, fantastic harp on that one, Southerly Change. It's 19 minutes past 11 and you're listening to me, Kat, on Full Spectrum. I've got just over half an hour left of my show, so if there's any music you'd like to play, me to play for you, you can always text in on 0483 951 009. Love to hear any songs or any feedback that you've got for me. That would be great. Love to know what you're up to on this blustery Saturday morning in Albany. Now, the City of Albany is launching a sporting walk of fame at Centennial Park, honouring local athletes, coaches and officials who've reached the highest levels of their sport. It's a celebration of the people who've shaped Albany's sporting story, from state and national champions to those who've represented Australia. Each inductee will be featured along the walk with a QR code linking to their story and achievements. Nominations are now open for eligible locals who've made their mark and inspired our community. Find out more or submit a nomination at the Albany Leisure and Aquatic Centre's website. Great Southern FM is proudly sponsored by the City of Albany. All right, so it is 21 minutes past 11 and I'm going to play a couple of, well, this one's going to be an Aussie band classic, The Church, but it's a new-ish song from them. It's not one of their ones from the 80s, and it's called A Strange Past.

If you like cruisy, easy listening music with some nostalgia and a bit of contemporary thrown in, then join me, Leslie, for Saturday Sounds each Saturday, 12 to 3. Let's do lunch.

That was Danielle Lupi and Michael Kiwanuka there, and that song comes from a project where she was reworking vintage archive of unused Italian film and TV score recordings from the 1960s through to the 1980s, and that really had that Italian movies vibe to it, I thought. And before that, we had the wonderful Paul Kelly off his newish album called 70, when he turned 70, with the song I'm Not Afraid of the Dark. And at the top of that set was The Church with A Strange Past. Okay, we're up into the last half an hour of my show. So if there's any songs you'd like, you've got half an hour to request something, but don't worry, because Leslie's in the building. She's going to be getting set up soon. So there's still more fabulous music coming along after this. And then at 3 o'clock, there's Hutch and Greg with Sports Snippets. So that'll be a lot of fun as well. So no reason to switch off your radio. All right. It's time for a quick weather update now. It's 17.7 degrees, feels like 9.3. Winds are west-northwesterly at 44 kilometres an hour, with gusts up to 70 kilometres an hour. Humidity is 60%, and the UV index is 5, which is moderate. Around the regions, Denmark, showers becoming windy with a top of 17. Bremer Bay, possible shower, windy with a top of 22. Noongar up, shower or two, windy with a top of 19. Jeramunga up, shower or two, very windy with a top of 20. And Mount Barker, showers, windy with a top of 16. 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Okay, back to some more music now, and here's an Aussie, one of my favourites, Dope Lemon with The Way You Do.

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Father John Misty there with Please Don't Die from his 2018 album, Greatest Hits, Followed My Dreams and My Dreams Said to Crawl. And at the, before that was the wonderful Nancy Sinatra with Bang Bang, My Baby Shot Me Down. All right, I'm going to be saying goodbye now and signing out because I've got to make the way out of the studio for Leslie to come in. So I've had a great morning this morning, playing lots of pretty chilled tunes today, I think. We're sort of a bit low-key-ish and country. I hope you enjoyed it and it kept you company with whatever you were doing. And I'll be back next Saturday morning with more tunes for you to vibe along to with your Saturday mornings. Okay, so Leslie will be up with very soon at 12 o'clock. All right, so coming up, I'm going to sign out with three Aussie bands, Xavier Rudd, Follow the Sun, John Butler Trio, Funky Tonight, and then Boy and Bear with Ancestors. So I'm going to say goodbye. All righty, here we go with Xavier Rudd.

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6: 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From the brilliant beaches of Bremer Bay to the wild woods of Walpole, Great Southern FM brings the Great Southern together.

Good afternoon, everyone. This is Leslie, and welcome to a Saturday Sounds for another week. And that was called, that was by The Group. Now, they formed in 1964 in Melbourne, and that included Brian Cadd, and that was their song, Woman, You're Breaking Me. Well, welcome to another Saturday, the weekend. I hope you're going to be doing something nice and relaxing. So, what a bit of a day. Woke up very, as Kat put it, blustery. And thank you, Kat, for another fabulous show. I really enjoyed that Paul Kelly song. I'm quite big into Paul Kelly, so that was good. And I'm also going to be playing Bang Bang, but my version's going to be Tina Arena, and she'll be singing in French. So outside, goodness me, windy as. It is 17.6 at the moment up at the airport. Feels like 8.9, and that's because that wind is just so cold. So it's sitting on 48 kilometres per hour with the wind gusts at 69. And it's blowing my bins over and halfway down the road. So, and that's coming from a west-northwesterly direction. Although it is quite humid, 67%. It's quite warm here in the studio at the moment. The UV index is 5, which is moderate, but do still take care. So for the rest of the day, a very high chance of showers. It had just started raining when I arrived here at about 11:30. So the winds are going to get a little bit slower a little bit later on in the evening. It's going to drop down to about 50 kilometres per hour. But do still tie anything down in your backyard. Okay, I've got a very interesting show for you today. A few new artists. And I've got Tones and I's latest song, which only came out on the 18th of this month. And here it is, the 19th. So brand new music for you. Plus I've got some lots of lovely old stuff. So let's get the music going.

The fabulous Buddy Holly there with You're So Square. Before that, we had Jessica Mowboy and Lou Bennett with Yellow Bird, and that's from the fabulous Australian movie The Sapphires, and it's also from their soundtrack. And before that, we had Mo Pitney, no relation to Gene Pitney, Boy and a Girl Thing. He's a Illinois singer-songwriter, and he likes to write songs about family, faith, and country. Well, I've got a really, well, I think it's a really good song. It's by Daniel Hagan. It's called Old Grave. Now, he's an Australian singer-songwriter, evangelist and worship master. He was rescued from addiction and now he devotes his life to sharing the gospel. And he has now moved to Nashville to share his music. And I tell you what, if there were songs like this in church, I'm sure there would be more people going along. So enjoy this, Old Grave.

0: And that was the band Perry, one of my favourites. Better Dig 2. And before that, Old Grave by Daniel Hagen. And our very own Jazz Jeff really liked that song. So thank you, Jeff, for saying hi.
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0: Wow, that sounds fantastic. I'm finally doing something about my front garden in the village. I was getting a few frowns because it was just bare. So this last week, thanks to the lovely Lynn from Noon Tunes and her husband, they've come over to give me a hand, and I've started getting some really lovely plants in there. So that sounds like I need some Fish Force to get my plants to grow. Okay, I've got a couple of songs now from a couple of movies, a little bit quieter. We've got Barbra Streisand and Bryan Adams singing I Finally Found Someone, and that's from the gorgeous movie The Mirror Has Two Faces, starring Barbra Streisand and Jeff Bridges and Lauren Bacall as Barbara's mother. Absolutely fantastic. And there's also a little cameo in there with our very own Elle Macpherson. And then after that, we've got Harry Nilsson with Remember.

There, that was Harry Nilsson with Remember. And that was out of the movie You've Got Mail, starring Tom Hanks and Meg Ryan, and that was set in New York. Beautiful movie. And before that, Barbara Streisand and Bryan Adams with I Finally Found Someone. Hello, Craig. I hope you're not digging out there in all that wind and that rain. He's put a request in, which I shall dig up for you in about 20 minutes, hopefully. So until then, I will keep playing what I'm playing, but it's close enough to 12:30 that I might just let you know what's going on out there. So, the wind has picked up a bit, 50 kilometres per hour west-northwesterly, and it is now gusting at 74 kilometres per hour. Please take care out there, and if you're on the roads, just be careful because things could come flying out at you. Humidity 65%, and the UV index is 5. The fire danger rating is not available, but take extra care, because if something is sparking and this wind catches it, we'll all be gone. So and we're still expecting showers later on this afternoon. Now, around our beautiful towns in our region, Denmark, showers becoming windy with an expected top of 17. Bremer Bay, possible shower, windy, 22. Noongarup, shower or two and windy, 19. Jerramungup, shower or two and very windy, 20. And Mount Barker, showers and windy and 16. So I'm surprised at the 22 degrees and the 20 degrees because we're quite cold over here. But just rug up, stay warm, and keep listening to the music. So I've got Roger Knox for you now. And he's going to sing Blue Gums Calling. And he was known as the Black Elvis of Australia. So he's got a beautiful voice. So here we go. Blue Gums Calling Me Back Home.

0: Nana Muscuri there. What a voice. Morning Has Broken. And before that, we had Blue Gums Calling. And Roger Knox released that in 1983. Okay, with all the weather that's happening, let's have a listen to this.
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0: Yes, make sure you keep things nice and safe. Okie dokie, Craig, I have your Tropicali here for you. I think it's wishful thinking, isn't it? It would be lovely to be in the tropics. So here we go, Graham Connors with Tropicali.

0: 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From the brilliant beaches of Bremer Bay to the wild woods of Walpole, Great Southern FM brings the Great Southern together.
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2: 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That was for...
3: And now for some exciting news. 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
4: Yes, Carrie Meyer. I forgot to push the stop button again. Okay, Craig, I hope you enjoyed Tropicali. Made me feel like I should be sitting here with a big pineapple drink with an umbrella on the top. That would be lovely. Okay, so now I do have a bit of an interesting song for you. So if Jazz Jeff is still listening, he might like this one. This is by Eartha Kitt, and it's called Where Is My Man?

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1: Sonny and Cher there with Sing C'est la vie, and Tina Arena with Bang Bang. And hello, Fish. Thank you for sending a message. Fish enjoyed that one, Tina Arena. And before that, very unusual song, Eartha Kitt, Where Is My Man? What an incredible voice. And that was recorded back in 1983. And she was an American singer, songwriter, actress born in 1927, and she passed away in 2008. Her most famous song that she's known for is her 1953 recording of Santa Baby. And she also played Catwoman in the third and final TV series of Batman in 1967. And you know how beautiful she was? She had that really exotic look. That's because her mum was of Cherokee and African descent. Yeah, just a little bit of info. Right. Now, I'm going to be playing a song that I played on Wednesday night when I was filling in for Kelly. And as I explained then, I wasn't sure if it was AI or not. I tried to look on a couple of sites. One said, wasn't sure, thought it was AI, but then on YouTube it said that they're a three-piece band from England and they love to blend Brit pop and groove-driven alternative rock, and they take their inspiration from Oasis and the Stone Roses, and that Jack Miller is the lyricist, composer, and he does the backing vocals. So I'll leave it up to you, but I really love the song, so I'm going to give it the benefit of the doubt. It's called A Garden in My Mind by The Broken Radios.

I do love the drums in that. So Fish was listening in on Wednesday night. I hope you didn't mind listening to that again. What a song. So that was A Garden in My Mind by The Broken Radios. Well, it's just after 1 o'clock. Time for another weather check, and we'll do a 3-day forecast just to see what's going to be happening for the rest of the week. So at the moment, 14.5 feels like 6.7. The wind is 44 kilometres per hour, gusting in a westerly direction at 63 kilometres per hour. And the humidity is now 83%. So getting quite muggy, I should think. So we are expecting more showers later on tonight, and the winds will drop down to about 50 kilometres per hour. Now, tomorrow, cloudy with a high chance of showers, most likely in the morning. The winds west to southwesterly, up to 35 kilometres per hour. Minimum 13, maximum 16. Monday, partly cloudy, winds northwest to northeasterly, 15 to 20 kilometres per hour. And becoming a bit lighter during the evening, 11 to 19. And Tuesday, minimum 12, maximum 18. Cloudy again, very high chance of showers with light winds, up to about 20 kilometres per hour. So it's going to be windy and a bit rainy for the next few days. So take advantage of that and just curl up if you can and read a book or catch up on a good movie. And have lots of soup. I'm a big soup person. Right, so in this next hour, I've got all kinds. I've got Ruby and the Romantics. I've got a bit of Bee Gees, Sammy Smith, the Honey Drippers. Do you remember those? KC and the Sunshine Band. And I've got a beautiful song by Art Garfunkel Sr. and Art Garfunkel Jr. doing a duet together. So don't go anywhere. Stay with me. I'm Leslie and you're on Great Southern FM 100.9. So let's start this next hour off with a Aussie brother and sister and their childhood friend. They call themselves Hinterland, and it's Stay in Your Lane.

Aussie favourite Jason Owen there with Make It Last. And before that, Hinterland with Stay In Your Lane. They formed in 2020, brother and sister, Robbie and Rachel Bestock, and their childhood friend, Jesse Emmanuel. So some couple of good Aussie artists there. And hello, Hugh, thank you. I'm glad you enjoyed the Broken Radio's song. That drumming in it was just fantastic, wasn't it? Yeah, it really brightened up a winter's kind of day. Now, this next song, Help Me Make It Through the Night, I'm looking at it differently now, and I will tell you why. So I'm just going to read you a little bit before I play the song. So Kris Kristofferson wrote the song back in 1970, and he offered it to Dottie West to sing, but she said, oh my God, that's too scandalous. I'm not going to sing that. So Sammy Smith was quite happy to sing it, but she said, I'll only sing it if I can change one word in the chorus. And that one word, take the ribbon from your hair. She changed it to take the ribbon from my hair. Suddenly, it's not a man asking. It's a woman owning her own desire and giving her permission. Woo! So, and then once Sammy sang it, it went to number one in the country charts, number eight in the pop charts, and she won, and it won, and that song won a Grammy. So, here's Sammy Smith with Help Me Make It Through the Night.

Well, that one word change really changes the whole tone of the song, doesn't it? So every time I hear it now, I'll be thinking of that. Okay, I've got an Argentinian rock and pop singer-songwriter doing a duet with Willie Nelson. So here we go with a Solo Un Momento, which is Life is a Moment.

0: Ruby and the Romantics there with Hey Lonely Boy. They formed back in 1961 and the lead singer there was Ruby Nash Curtis. Now, in 1969, Eddie Holman had a number four hit with the song, but he changed one word from boy to girl. So I think that's the one that most people remember is the Eddie Holman hit there, but I quite like that one. And then before that we had Life is a Momento. Okay, I can't speak Spanish, all right, but it means Life is a Moment by Vicentico and Willie Nelson, and they released that in 2010. Okay, I've got one of my favourite Bee Gees songs coming up now, but first let's have a little listen to Abby telling us about Albany.
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0: Now we've got the Bee Gees singing Rings Around the Moon, and a big thank you to Grant for putting it in our music machine just so I can play it. So here we go, Rings Around the Moon by the Bee Gees.

Nehemiah Lynn there with Sing Me an Old Fashioned Song. Now, she's no relation at all to Loretta Lynn, but she does say that Loretta Lynn is one of her inspirations, and she loves wearing 50s style clothing. So, and she's an Irish singer. And before that, Rings Around the Moon by the Bee Gees, and that was recorded in 1997 from their Still Waters studio album. So I hope you enjoyed that as much as I did. Okay. Oh, it's 1:30. I'm halfway through my show, and you're listening to Saturday Sounds with Leslie on Great Southern FM 100.9. We'll have a quick look and see what's happening outside the window. We're expecting a top in Albany today of 18. It's now 15.6, feels like 8.9. The wind has dropped a bit. It's now westerly, 39 kilometres per hour, gusting at 57 kilometres per hour, and the humidity is sitting on 81%. Now, our gorgeous towns around the region, Denmark, showers becoming windy, 17. Bremer Bay, possible shower and windy, 22 degrees. Nowangerup, shower or two, windy, 19 degrees. Jerramungup, shower or two and very windy there, 20 degrees. And Mount Barker, just up the road, showers, windy, with an expected top of 16 degrees. Well, I've got the honey drippers for you now, and my regular listeners know I'm a big Robert Plant fan, the lead singer from Led Zeppelin, but this is his other little group that he calls the honey drippers, and it's what he calls his love project, because he says he has a sincere love for vintage rhythm and blues, and he formed this band in 1981, and this song came out in 1984 and it reached number 3 on the charts, and it is Sea of Love.

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4: Yes, thank you so much for listening in to Great Southern FM. That was All 55 with Ruby Baby, and before that, Sea of Love with the Honey Drippers. Now I have a CSA for you. 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So you do need to register. And if you have any queries, you can just go there. And all proceeds will be going to the Royal Flying Doctor Service, WA. And wouldn't we be lost without our Royal Flying Doctor Service, I tell you. Okay, we've got some more music. We've got Lady A, Casey and the Sunshine Band, and Andrea Bocelli's gorgeous boy, Matteo Bocelli, singing. So let's start off with Lady A and Need You Now. Now, this song came out in 2009, and it swept the Grammys Awards by winning 4 Grammys. It won Song of the Year, Record of the Year, Best Country Performance by a Duo Group with Vocals. And I didn't write the 4th one in. What is going on? Okay, so here we go. Need You Now with a 4 Grammy awards attached to its name.

0: Matteo Bocelli there with For You. He was born in 1997, so he's going to be 29 next month, and he's the second child of Andrea Bocelli. Before that, we had Casey and the Sunshine Band, and of course, they were formed in Florida with a name like that back in 1979. And Harry Wayne Casey is the lead singer there, and I suppose he's the KC in the title. And before that, we had Need You Now, Lady A. And I did write the fourth Grammy down, so it won four Grammys: Song of the Year, Record of the Year, Best Country Song of the Year, and Best Country Performance. And it was, what a beautiful song. Okay, I'm here till 3 o'clock when Hutch will be coming in with Greg. So just let's have a little listen to his promo.
1: 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Now that sounds like a good combination. If you agree, please join me, Hutch, for Sports Snippets on Saturdays between 3 to 6 p.m. to get your sports fix with plenty of music. I love it.
0: Yes, yeah, so it's coming up to about 8 minutes to two, but Hutch will be in at three, where the music will continue, and there must be lots of happy dockers out there. My sister-in-law Leslie's down from Bunbury, and we stayed up late last night watching footy and talking, and as you do. So I'm sure he will again give you all the information on that

game. Now I've got a special treat for you. Art Garfunkel Sr. and Art Garfunkel Jr. singing Nature Boy. It was recorded in 2024 and it's Nat King Cole's famous song in 1948. So two beautiful voices together here.

much more dramatic than Nat King Cole's version in 1948, but I think that's rather special. And now I've got for you a Buddy Holly song, but singing along with Buddy Holly is Gregory Porter, and the Royal Philharmonic Orchestra is backing them up. And this is the kind of thing I love about technology, where you can take someone who has passed and have somebody join them in a duet. So this is Gregory Porter and Buddy Holly, Raining in My Heart.

And what a beautiful job. There we go. Gregory Porter, Buddy Holly and the Royal Philharmonic Orchestra there with Raining in My Heart. And before that, Art Garfunkel Senior and Junior with Nature Boy. Well, it's a minute to two. But before I do the weather, I just want to talk books for literally a minute because all the 2026 Premier Book Awards have been announced. So, where should we start? The Children's Book of the Year is Creature Clinic by Gavin Ong Tun. The Young Adult Book of the Year is A Murder is Going Down by Kate Emery. Fiction Book of the Year is O'Keefe by David Wish Wilson. And the Emerging Writer of the Year is An Albany Girl, Crybaby by Mabel Gibson. And she also took out the Book of the Year. How about that? Emerging Writer. And she also topped everybody else to take out Book of the Year. So Crybaby by Mabel Gibson. And it's published by Night Parrot Press. So congratulations, Mabel, Albany girl. Well done. She's 27 years old and she grew up across Perth, Albany and Geraldton. And the book moves between those distinct landscapes of WA as it chronicles her life from the age of 2 to 25 years through a collection of dreamy, fragmented moments. And when she was given the award, she said, "I'm proud that even with all the intention and technique that went into writing Crybaby, it stayed an honest piece of work. And I'm proud of every version of myself that live on those pages. And I hope the readers can gain some understanding of what it is to be an average teenage girl. I hope it provides insights into mental health, and I hope that it makes people feel less alone." Isn't that wonderful? So, well done, Mabel Gibson, and congratulations on those two awards. Right, let's have a look and see what's happening for the next few days. So, at the moment, 16.6, although it feels like 7.8. The winds are west-northwesterly, 48 kilometres per hour, and the gusts have picked up again. They're now 70 kilometres per hour. The humidity's dropped from 81 down to 70. That's good, 70%. And the UV index is 5. So tomorrow we're looking for 13 to 16, cloudy with a very high chance of showers, most likely in the morning. Monday, partly cloudy, 11 to 19. And Tuesday, cloudy again with a high chance of showers. And we're looking for temperatures between 12 and 18. So stay rugged up, everyone. Stay warm. This is what I love about Albany, the lovely cool weather. And you can be really hot one day and cool the next. Well, I've got the Four Tops for you now with their song, If I Were a Carpenter. Now, I haven't heard this version before and I absolutely love it. And it's got a little bit more of a rhythm to it than a lot of the ones you hear now, like some of the ones, I can't remember the names off the top of my head. John with the black eyes, John English, like his version's a lot slower. Beautiful, they're all beautiful, but this one, you can sort of tap your toes to it a little bit. So here we go, If I Were a Carpenter.

0: 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SMS your name, location and thoughts to 0483 951 009. 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
1: Yes, love to hear from you. Thank you, everyone who's messaged in. And I've had a phone call about Roger Knox's song back in the first hour, and I didn't get your name, but thank you so much for listening in, and thank you. He said he really enjoys my show, so that's just so nice. Thank you. Now, I've got a bit of a sad song, but there is a happy ending. This is Dean Lewis, and How Do I Say Goodbye? Now, it was written as a deeply emotional tribute to his father, who was diagnosed with an aggressive form of cancer back in 2019. He broke down crying multiple times, he said, while he was writing the lyrics, because his thoughts were just so raw and personal. But fortunately, his father has responded well to a stem cell transplant and is currently in remission. So, lovely song. But anyway, have a listen and try not to cry. It's just so beautiful, a son trying to say goodbye to his father.

0: Smokey there with Needles and Pins. And they were formed back in 1966 in Yorkshire. And before that we had First Nations group, Maisha and the Woorabanda Singers with Neon Moon. And what a gorgeous version that was. And before that, Dean Lewis with his very sad song, How Do I Say Goodbye? But what such beautiful words in that song. Okay, I thought we'd have a few, a trio of country songs, two Aussie artists and one American. So after this little ad.
1: If you're an animal lover, then the Albany Animal Welfare Op Shop is the place for you to go. Grab a bargain knowing you are helping them raise funds, which helps with the fostering and rehoming of cats and dogs. Their opening hours are Monday, Tuesday, Thursday and Friday from 10 a.m. to 2 p.m. and Saturdays from 9 a.m. to 1 p.m. They are currently not open on Wednesdays. If anyone is interested in fostering or wanting to adopt a pet, you're welcome to go in and talk to the friendly staff. They are located at 110B Chester Pass Road. Further inquiries to 0447 249 981.

Wow, and that was the Vixens of Fall, If You Don't Want My Love. They're a Queensland-based boho country rock trio comprising of sisters Nina, Wren and Lulu. Before that, we had Lee Bryce, Love Like Crazy. He's one of the biggest country stars in America at the moment. And before that, before Love Like Crazy, we had These Boots Are Made for Walking, the Sunny Cowgirls, another set of Australian sisters, this time Sophie and Celeste Clabin from Victoria. And they've been singing together since 2005. Well, I have a treat now. I've got Tones and I's latest single. I think it came out yesterday or Thursday, and it's definitely a long way from her Dance Monkey song, which I didn't particularly like, but this one is called Mercy.

What a beautiful voice she has, and she's been disguising it with all these pop songs that she sings, which she does a good job, don't get me wrong, but when you've got a voice like that, you really need something that will show it off, and that was beautiful. So that was Mercy, Tones and I. Well, I'm just having a look at the rain radar. It's looking pretty horrible. Lots and lots of rain coming across from the Walpole direction, and looking at the WA satellite for cloud cover from Perth all the way across nearly to Esperance and down and right across to the Walpole area is just solid cloud. So, yes, stay warm. So the temperature at the moment is 16.7, feels like 9.7. Right, half an hour to go before Hutch arrives to do his show. Thank you, Marlene, again every week. You're just so wonderful to be listening in, and I'm so glad that you enjoy the kind of music that I play. So I'm going back to 1986 now with The Pretenders, and Don't Get Me Wrong.

0: Hello, this is Wendy, and if you like the classics from the 60s and 70s, you'll love my program on Tuesday afternoons from 3 to 5 p.m. Memories are made of these.
1: Right, we just had Johnny O'Keefe there with Save the Last Dance for Me. And before that, the English rock band The Pretenders with Don't Get Me Wrong. Now, they were formed back in 1978 by the founder and main songwriter, Chrissie Hynde. How about that? And that song went to number four in 1986. Well, Hutch has arrived, so get ready. Settle in, get ready for some really interesting sports information and some good music. But until then, I'm going to keep going. And I think I will go with Russell Morris.

Well, that was the Moody Blues with And the Tide Rushes In. And before that, we had an American indie garage rock band called the White Stripes. They were quite big in 1997. And, of course, Russell Morris, End of the Beginning. And he recorded that in 1925 from the album of the same name, End of the Beginning. Are you looking for a new hobby with a challenge? Well, the Albany Model Aero Club might be just the thing that you're looking for. They cater for all aspects of this thrilling hobby. They've got small planes, big planes, towing gliders, planes fast and slow. You can see them all. Free advice and instruction, always available. And yes, they'll even welcome your drones. So the main flying days are Sunday and Wednesday mornings, weather permitting, and the sky's the limit. So for more information, you can ring Steve, and his number is 0419 955 902. I'll give you that number again. 0419 955 902. Or George, 0427 517 618. So that's 0427 517 618. Okay, well, Greg's now in the building along with Hutch, and they're getting ready to take over at 3 o'clock. But I've got a little bit of music to play before then. So let's start off with Elise Platt. Who remembers her? She used to be a TV presenter, and she was on Sons and Daughters as well as Neighbours. So this is her song, Different Drum.

Well, that was Gordon Lightfoot with Did She Mention My Name? And before that, we had Elise Platt with A Different Drum. Okay, getting ready to hand over now to Hutch and Greg. Thank you so much for listening in. Thank you for all your messages and things like that. We're going to go out now with a song from, if I can get it moved across. It's not letting me move it across. Okay, we're going to go out with a different song then. I was trying to get one off of the machine, but it's not working. So thank you again for tuning in. I'll be back next Saturday. It will be the grand final day. So those of you that won't be watching the grand final, I'll be here if you want something to do. So we're going to close off now with a song by Greg Laswell. And it's called Dodged a Bullet. So thanks again, and I'll catch you next week.

0: do exactly as I say, I can see a very bright future for you.
1: Well, the boss, where do I sign?
0: Sign just here. And don't forget the copy.

0: Right, that was Bobby Dazzler by The First Class, and we've had some interesting times here, Greg, have we? Moving around, yeah. It's got a bit of volatile. I thought we were going to put the boxing gloves on, Greg and I, but all is good. But
1: it's all good, mate. It's just the frustration with some of the things go wrong with IT in these studios, and one goes one way and one goes the other.
0: That's right. But hey, I think we're on air. Yep, we're at Houston. Good, mate. We don't have a problem now, so that's all good. Welcome to the show, and a big thank you to Leslie for her 3 hours, and I hope you enjoyed doing lunch with Leslie. And all I can say, Greg, I know you're going to get stuck in about the Dockers.
1: No, I'm not.
0: No, you're not. Oh, okay.
1: Look, I won't.
0: But I'll say it up front. All the Dockers fans, no doubt, then there'll be a lot of them, especially coming out the woodwork. Did I say that? No. Dockers fans. And, I mean, let's face it. I think Sydney got to the last quarter of the third game, and they hit a wall. Dockers just went berserk. They took chances. Dockers had to. Oh, they were that far behind. And I think it was 42 points to 1 point in the last quarter. So something like that.
1: 30 to 1.
0: 30 to 1. I thought it was 30 to 1.
1: But that's still huge.
0: In preliminary final circles, yeah.
1: And it's funny, Hutch, because I was watching the game with my son-in-law and my little 10-year-old grandson, who's a Dockers absolute fanatic, and he was very quiet for the first three quarters, and at three-quarter time I said to them, this coach is going to have to make some major changes on the field, or he's going to have something in that water and a pep talk, because what they're doing in these three quarters, they're going to get smashed if they don't change it.
0: Exactly. And they changed it. And you had to. You know, if you're a coach worth your salt, you've got to change things.
1: But did you notice, did you watch all the game?
0: I did.
1: And something got stuck out to me. Like, you look at Coxie, who was up there as the coaching box for Sydney, and he was very calm and smile on his face all the way through. And you look at Longmuir, the other side, and he was just sitting there, no expressions. He was on the phone, no animation. He was very calm.
0: He's like a robot.
1: Oh, mate, he must have a heart like Farlap. And but the last 10 minutes of the fourth quarter, he was still calm. Flipped it across to Coxie. He was red in the face. He was going off. There was
0: Coxie shows a lot of emotion, and let's face it, Sydney have gone through a hell of a lot in the last few weeks, and they've done well to even play in the preliminary final. I think they just in that third game, which is the 12th quarter, if you like, three game, they hit a wall, and that was it, and they didn't have any juice in the tank after that. And so am I about to say this? Congratulations, Doc. But I'll say congratulations, and then on the other side,
1: come on,
0: I'll just say West Coast was formed in 1987. So if you do the sums, it's 39 years. Divide that by four, and you get every 9.75 years, you get a premiership.
1: Mm-hmm.
0: The Dockers, assuming they win next week, and that's a big assumption, they'll have one in 31 years because they were formed in 95. Just saying.
1: Got to start somewhere.
0: Just saying. On that note, feel free to SMS us.
1: Oh, crikey.
0: I'm prepared to cop it. I dish it out. I'll cop it.
1: I got to warn you, Hutch is running hot today.
0: 0483 951 009 is that number. And I better give you the forecast. And currently, it's 14.1, partly cloudy, 39-kilometre winds. They've dropped a bit. I remember when Kath was on this morning, and she was saying there's about 69k winds gusting.
1: Mate, the birds that were heading to Perth today ended up in Esperance.
0: I can believe that. Right, barometric pressure. I won't say what my heart pressure is, but I will say barometric pressure, 1,011.9 hectopascals. UV index is 5, which is moderate. So the humidity is at 86%. And we've recorded 0.8 of a millimetre of rain since 9 a.m. this morning. And tomorrow we've got cloudy conditions, high chance of showers, most likely in the morning, 13 to 16. Monday, partly cloudy, 11 to 19. And cloudy with a high chance of showers on Tuesday, 12 to 18. Now, Denmark can expect showers easing tomorrow, 12 to 16. Bremer Bay, showers easing, 12 to 18. Nowanga up shower or two, 10 to 19. Jerramunga up shower or 2, 10 to 19, and Mount Barker showers easing 10 to 15. We'll have a bit of 78 Saab now. We've got an interview coming up at 3:30, Greg. Thanks to you. You've arranged that.
1: Second.
0: Well done, mate. Yes, three in a row. See, I do compliment you when the need arises.
1: Yeah, it's all on the one hand.
0: And he's from, he or she could be a combination of both.
1: Two he's, I think.
0: Two he's.
1: You've got to be careful these days.
0: You do indeed. So, and they're from the Albany Touch
1: Football Club.
0: Yeah. So now it's Saab with Small Things.

0: 78 Saab and Small Things on Great Southern FM 100.9 on your dial. And I'll just check some live scores. We've got the preliminary final coming up. We had one last night. And an incredible game, really. Sydney were dominating up until three-quarter time. And Fremantle came back, as we have discussed. So Fremantle ended up winning 12-11-83 to 10-11-71. And in the AFL women's competition last night, Hawthorn 32 defeated North Melbourne 25. Well, that's their first loss, North Melbourne, in about 30 games.
1: Had a good run. There's a few games today too, I think, is there?
0: Yeah, there is. In a one-day cup in the cricket, Western Australia against South Australia, it was abandoned after WA made 238 for 9 off 50 overs. South Australia were 58 for 0 off 7.4, but game abandoned. One-day international, Zimbabwe against Australia. Australia won the toss and Zimbabwe made 272 all out off 48.3 overs, chasing Australia's 356 for 6 off of 50 overs. And in the T20 international, England 4 for 164 off of 12.1 overs. That's not too bad. Defeated Sri Lanka 145 for 9 off 20 overs. And today we've got one game of footy. It seems strange, really, only one game of footy after the year. But anyway, we'll adjust. Hawthorn against Brisbane, and that's at 3:15 this afternoon, which is right now. So we'll keep you up to date with the scores there. In the AFL women's competition, Collingwood 49 got trounced by Geelong 90. Melbourne 58 defeated Carlton 24. Port Adelaide 27 were defeated by Sydney 41. And Western Bulldogs 40 defeated Fremantle Dockers 30. And in the, as I said, the preliminary final, 1 minute in and no score yet, which is understandable. In the one-day cup between Queensland and Victoria, Victoria won the toss and elected to bowl, and Queensland are 5 for 260 off of 45.3 overs. Right, moving on. We've got a bit of instrumental now. I love instrumentals. Don't you, Greg?
1: Oh, I'm not going to comment.
0: That's all right, mate. I've cooled down. Love at First Sight by Hot Butter.

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2: 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Greg, we've got two visitors.
3: Two distinguished gentlemen, Hutch, we have.
2: Guests.
3: Yep, and we've just got to make sure that we've got all the satellites are lining up and the microphones are on. And
2: they're on. You're checking me, but they're
3: well,
2: on.
3: Well, good. Look, I'm just looking over your shoulder, mate. So we've just got to, Hutch is, Hutch had a, I don't know if you heard the radio coming in, but Hutch had a pretty bad start today. So it's like hopping out of the wrong side of bed.
2: We had to move over from that studio to this studio, but because one of the monitors weren't working, but we're fine now.
3: We're all good. So we've got Paul and Roger here from the Albany Touch Football Association to get it right. Guys, thanks for coming in.
4: G'day. Thank you for having us.
3: Yeah, no, not a problem at all. And you've just come in fresh, so we haven't had much of a chance to have a big chat about anything except getting organised to have a chat about why you're here. Touch football, obviously, and I suppose what we're wanting to do this afternoon is just sort of give people who's listening an overview of what the Touch football is all about, the association's all about, and I've got about 7 or 8 questions. There could be some dumb ones in there, but you're allowed to ask a few dumb questions in life, I'm told.
4: Absolutely.
3: Yeah, and I won't say...
2: No such thing as a dumb question. A silly question, and no such thing, but you can give silly answers.
3: Oh, yeah, I know. It's a... What I always looked at it at school with the exams.
2: I've thrown you off your game now, haven't I?
3: Go on. No, you haven't. I was just thinking about you threw me back to school when I was having exams and they'd give me questions I didn't know the answers of and I'd give them answers that they didn't know the answer. What of either. See, so it was a two-way street.
2: It totally confused everybody.
3: It did. So, guys, for the listeners who haven't heard, can you explain about the competition and what it is all about? Okay, it's touch football. What is it?
4: All right, so touch football is a sport at the moment that's fastly growing in the Great Southern. It is a sport that's quite open to everyone, all abilities, all ages, all genders as well. It is a mixed competition, so allowing a lot of people to get together and come down on a Wednesday night and just have a little bit of banter in a game. The game itself is run very basic for the skills that we got. It's all about touch. Making sure you're touching the opposition's arm, putting the ball down, stepping over it, and the game continues.
2: It's got to be the arm, does it?
4: It's on the arm or somewhere within your body, obviously keeping it respectful. The game itself... Obviously, it is slowly growing. We're trying to tap into the juniors as well through the school grades. At the moment, that's where we're at.
3: So, totally no tackling at all?
4: No tackling whatsoever, definitely not. We recommend not to tackle anyone, as we do have a lot of people over the age of 40 and 50 still playing the game as well. Given the fact that it's quite open out there to everyone to play. So, yeah, no tackling and no kicking either. Just run with the ball on your arm and get it to the other end as quick as you can without being touched.
5: Yeah, it's a very social competition, and it takes 3 guys and 3 girls on the field, and you usually have a few subs, and you just rotate through your subs, and you've got to make it to the other end, put the ball down for a try, just like a little bit like league rugby that everyone's used to, and more tries at the end, you win. So it's like a big game of chase. It's quite fun.
3: It's pretty quick though, too, isn't it?
4: It is quite quick, absolutely, and it comes down to which grade you're at. If you're in the A grade, you've definitely got some great players down here who've got a lot of speed. If you go down to the B grade, I'm sure that if you're quite speedy, you can get through a few of them players in there, but the speed of the game, it's evolving.
3: So, Roger, how many grades all up?
4: At the moment, we've only got 2 grades. We are looking at possibly opening up a junior competition. There's a lot of the schools in town that are tapping into the curriculum at school, so they're playing touch rugby as well, and as all of you already know, there's country a week touch rugby as well through the school. So we want to open up a C grade that is just for the juniors, but at the moment we've got an A grade and a B grade.
3: So that won't be happening this year?
4: It won't be happening this year, but we are encouraging a lot of the juniors who are listening or parents that do have juniors, bring your children down.
3: Yep.
4: You know, we run skill sessions. We can do break them into two teams, three teams, however many people we get down, so that we can slowly start building up a junior competition.
2: You mentioned about touch rugby and touch football. What's the difference?
4: One's tackling, the other one's just touching.
2: Oh, rugby is tackling. Oh,
4: yeah.
5: So, so we used to call it touch rugby. Now it's touch football.
2: Right.
5: So some of us are still accidentally calling it touch rugby still. So, it's touch football.
3: But, Hutch, some of the teams, I'll refer to rugby league because rugby unions, it's similar tackling, but rugby league's the game. I'm sure there's a lot of coaches and supporters out there that think their rugby league team are playing touch instead of tackle because some of the scores are getting flogged.
4: It's like, same thing with soccer and football. You know,
3: yeah.
4: The same debacle right there, what do you want to call it?
3: Yeah, exactly.
4: At the end of the day, you're still utilising a rugby ball. So.
3: Yeah. So with the, I think you touched on it, Roger, initially. So with the teams, they're mixed teams. I think you said 3 and 3.
4: Absolutely, yeah. So 3 females and 3 males on the field at one time. Obviously, the team can have up to 14 players. However many girls or however many boys you have on the sideline, that's completely up to the team.
3: Yep.
4: But 3 girls and 3 boys on the
3: have to be on at the one time.
4: At the one time, correct.
3: Yep.
4: So B6. We haven't touched base into opening just a sole competition for just the one gender, so like male gender and a female. We just want to keep it mixed, so including everyone.
3: Is that because of lack of numbers or just you want to do interaction of playing the mix?
4: If you start taking all the players away from all the other teams and start building a men's competition, you will drop in numbers in some of the teams, absolutely.
3: Yeah.
4: So we're trying to maintain it as big as we can by allowing this mixed comps going, and it just makes it a little bit more fun as well.
3: Yeah. So just because I went and watched it last year and I was impressed about the speed of it, like for when they're touched, but there's not a minimum amount of tackles you can have, or is there?
4: No, there's no...
3: touches?
4: No, touches, yeah. So look, 6 touches. So if one team gets six goes, by the time you get touched on the sixth time, it's a turnover, and then the other team starts attacking.
3: What about if you drop the ball?
4: If you drop the ball, it's obviously a turnover. Obviously, there's more rules to it as well. You know, any forward passes, the ball turns over, or it's a penalty to the other team. But rather than that, we keep the rules similar to union rugby.
3: Yeah.
4: To league.
3: Yeah.
4: So we keep it in line in the corners there so that both teams get that chance to defend and attack.
3: And there's no kicking?
4: No kicking.
3: Yeah,
4: no kicking whatsoever. We keep it up. We keep it in their arms, and you can slide all you want when you get down to the try line.
3: Look, I noticed that when I was down there, and I think I got to say it, Will Watson. He won't mind. He told me he tunes in. I was watching Will once, and he had this technique, and I think John Turner Goosey picked up on it too. Even though he's English, he did pick up on it. Sorry, Hutch.
2: No, you're not.
3: But getting close to the try line, I noticed with Will, he would do this massive dive.
4: Oh yeah, absolutely. Look, I'm a big. I don't like playing against Will.
3: Yeah.
4: I don't like defending against him because I know either my legs are going to get taken out or I'll just step outside. So, Will, if you are listening, keep it doing it. But, yeah, he
3: he's a whipper.
4: He's a whipper, yeah, absolutely. Yeah. He picks a spot and he just goes for it.
3: Yeah.
4: He's already down on the ground. So, for anyone that's standing up, it's very slow for you to go down. And
3: that was my next question, Roger. So, if somebody's on their way, in a dive, and they're not quite on the ground, if you touch their arm, does a referee see that they're touched or not?
4: Well, it depends if you can touch them before
3: they hit the deck.
4: Yeah, before they hit the deck.
5: Before they get the ball over the line.
3: Right.
5: Yep. So they can hit the deck, but they've got to get the ball over the line before they're touched.
3: Okay.
2: So we talked about referees. So you got the central referee.
4: Yep.
2: And then you got the site linesman, you call them?
4: Yeah, so down here in Albany, it's quite luxurious to have referees down here. And I think that goes to any sport as well. But for touch, we tend to just have the main centre referee or umpire, whatever we want to call him. And then if we do have other people lying around, we tend to give them a sideline referee. So someone that they can sort of come in and rotate with so that they're getting a bit of a go and a rest.
2: Right.
4: Rather than that, like I said, luxury. So we just stick to the one referee in the middle and he makes the calls. And whatever he says,
3: He or she? I've seen female.
4: Yeah, absolutely. I think we've got a couple of the girls, young girls as well from high school, from Nashes, who come down. And look, we are trying to encourage more females to come to the sport as well, to join up and link up. I think it's fantastic. I'm all for having the inclusivity of the girls and females across the region in any sport to be playing it. Soccer has just taken up a small female competition. Yeah. I'm all for it as well. Yeah, so,
3: absolutely. And the other good thing I saw about it too was on that with the referees, whilst watching the game and being mesmerised by Will and Co. There's more than Will, so anybody's out there, don't be offended. You're pretty good, including John. But they also had a trainee referee. Well, I call a referee. What do you want to call them? Umpire? Let's stick to referee. Yep. So they had somebody out there training somebody to do it as well. So the person who was learning, I suppose, in inverted commas, was doing it, and then there was somebody just sort of guiding. Is that...
5: They're on side by side occasionally, maybe a game or two to build their confidence, and then they're left to themselves in the centre.
3: Yeah. Yep. Is there much back chat from the players if a call goes down the wrong way?
4: Oh, look, I was a big shout out there to any footballers as well that do think they want to join up. We do get a lot of back chat from them because they're coming from football. They're thinking that, you know, we're still going to be hard and push and shove. So we do get a little bit from them. But, hey, it's all banter at the end of the day. You leave it all on the field or you go home. So, no.
3: And the sideline?
4: On the sideline, a little bit. But, look. Down in touch, I think we've got a pretty good strong team that keeps everything down mellow and positive. So
3: just on it, because I did notice there was a lot of people. I wasn't there for the whole night or afternoon.
4: Yep.
3: So I suppose I'll go back to, when does the competition actually start?
4: So the competition, the actual start date will be on the 14th of October. So we're just under a month to go.
3: Yep.
4: On the 14th, so that'll be Wednesday nights. Every Wednesday nights from 6 o'clock onwards. The last game is at 8 o'clock p.m. But we do have a come and try session this Tuesday coming up, which will be the 22nd, from 6 o'clock to 8 o'clock.
2: Who can they contact to register
4: If they're trying to reach out any teams or sign up or anything like that, they can follow our socials on Facebook at Albany Touch Football Association, or we've got an Instagram account as well, which is similar to the Facebook account. So Or they can come down on Tuesday, absolutely. So we've got... TFA, so Touch Football Australia, coming down. They'll be down here next week, Monday and Tuesday. So Monday, if there's anyone out there that wants to learn the game and wants to referee, they can come down, contact us, come down on Monday down to the North Road Soccer Pavilion. That's where we're going to be at. And then on Tuesday, there's a coaching program as well as a come and try. So anyone that's willing to play this season, wants to find a team, wants to get involved, just come down on Tuesday. We'll be down there.
3: Yeah, we did speak about that just before we come on here. So it's not about somebody coming down or contacting you as per the sites that you mentioned, of you putting them in a team. It's them getting involved with people to be put in a team, like
4: absolutely,
3: who they know?
4: Or? Absolutely. So at the moment, we've got a lot of people contacting us, going, look, we want to play, can we register without a team? Unfortunately, as I mentioned earlier on, I'm not sure if I have yet or not, we're an association, so we run the competition. We don't run their teams individually. However, we do have those links where we can start asking some of the other teams as to who's looking for teams, who's looking for more players, and try to guide him that way. We have spoken about the brief discussion about the association putting up a team, so that if we do have excess players that want to play that haven't found a team, they can come under the association banner, and then they can come forward.
2: So there's plenty of opportunity.
4: Absolutely. Look, and at the moment, we only got up to about teams so far, but we still got a few weeks to go. We've got 10 teams so far.
3: Is that normal?
4: Well, at this stage, yes. The competition over the last 2 years has been over. We have had 16 teams.
3: Wow.
4: So we had a 6-team B grade and a 10-team A grade last year. Compared to previous seasons when I first started, I think we only had 10 and we went up to 12, and now we've got 16 teams after moving over from Collingwood Park. Once we moved down here to North Road, we were able to grow those teams a little bit more.
5: That's probably one of the obstacles that we've got, because we might have all these people looking for teams, but we need people to actually make the teams, as opposed to like soccer. If you want to play, you just head down and you join Rovers and it's easy. But these guys need to come up with a team name, come up with some shirts, and actually make a team, and then have, you know, about 10 individuals join that team.
3: Yeah, so I think it's getting the momentum going, and I think the biggest thing is of going down on Tuesday the 22nd, the come and try. So even if somebody who would like to play, or if he can't get there, maybe send someone down to make inquiries on their behalf.
4: Absolutely. I said we're always there. We've got our socials. So anything that comes our way, we're more happy to help out in any way we can.
3: When the competition's going, are there throughout the competition? Well, how long does the competition go for?
4: So the competition, the first half of the season will go for about 10 weeks. So from the 14th of October to the 17th of December.
3: Wow.
4: Okay, and then after that, we'll have a couple of weeks break. And then at this stage, we haven't spoken whether we come back a week earlier in January or whether we come back in Feb. But we know for a fact the grand final will be held on the 10th of March.
3: That was my next question. So there is finals, semi-finals and grand finals.
4: Absolutely, yeah.
3: And trophies at the end of it all?
4: Trophies, medallions, and we obviously get our sponsors coming down as well to hand them over. So we've got a partnership with Franchising WA.
3: Yep.
4: They're from Perth. So they're all over our website at the moment. So they're our principal partner. So
3: good.
4: Mark himself was down here last year. His son plays in one of the teams in the competition. He put up his hands up to sponsor us. So he came down last year, handed over some medallions, had his input on how we can move forward.
3: Yep.
4: So yeah, and we also got Great Southern Tool and Fastener as well. Excellent. In there.
3: And you have get-togethers for the odd barbecue or something, do you?
4: Yeah, we do a barbecue sizzle ever so often during the competition. Once a month, we do a free sizzle or a gold coin donation. We obviously get everything donated and we put on a bit of a feed for the night.
3: Right.
4: And then obviously we do have access to the bar as well through the soccer and cricket pavilion.
3: So what's the, I suppose, what's the biggest challenges of putting all this together?
4: Numbers, I would say mainly having extended committee members and people that can come forward and help out. Obviously, setting up the fields, marking the lines, organising sizzles, organising teams, that sort of stuff. I think lacking the help sometimes, it is a bit of a challenge.
3: Yep.
4: The fact that we're an association and teams are just being put once a year, they're not established team that are going to be around for a very long time.
3: Yep.
4: Makes it a little bit difficult as well because, like I mentioned earlier, at this stage we only got 10 teams. We don't know if we're going to roll with 10 teams or whether we're going to roll with 16 or 14.
3: Yeah. It's the unknown. That's
4: the big challenge at the moment, trying to get people on board. And, you know, you also got cricket and you also got basketball going at the same time. And basketball, they're growing in the competition down here in the Great Southern as well, so it makes things a bit difficult to track numbers.
3: Saying that, Roger, Albany's growing. Like, its population.
4: Absolutely.
3: It's really, really...
4: I moved here 20 years ago, and I've seen it grow.
3: Yeah, you and me both.
4: Yeah, absolutely. So, look, there's room for any sport, and there is enough people to play. It's just getting them interested to come down.
3: And the main thing about all of this is get out and have some fun and have a laugh.
4: Well, look, absolutely. Even, you know, you can play against your worst enemy at the end of the night. We've seen it, me and Paul, we've seen it. Out of the bar, people are just having a laugh, having a drink after each game, socialising together, and then getting on
3: with it. Good on you. So, Hutch and I do that all the time.
2: Oh, absolutely. permission to speak.
3: He drinks all the wine.
2: I can't get a word in edgeways with you, sunshine. Right, gentlemen, the game goes for 2 20-minute halves and 5-minute half-time break.
4: Yeah, half-time break usually goes for about 5 minutes or so, allowing each team to go and have their own little... Drink break.
2: So it's not a huge impost on someone's time, though, in an evening. The game's over.
4: Absolutely. No, absolutely not. It's only 40 minutes that they're down there for.
3: Oh, wow.
4: Look, let's go for an hour. They're down there for an hour, but time you warm up and you finish, you say your goodbyes and all that. So an hour once on a Wednesday night. A lot of the teams don't train either. They just rock up a little bit early. They practice on a few things, and then they get on with it. Yeah. Not too much of a time where a soccer or football, you're down there for two and a half hours.
2: Yeah, cricket.
4: don't get me started on that. But
2: table tennis is quite long too. for 3 hours, but that's another issue.
4: Don't play pool. Don't play pool. You'll be there all night.
2: Just on your website, you've got your individual fees for seniors.
4: Yep.
2: That's 18 and over, $208. Has that been reviewed? Or
4: that's currently being reviewed. And it's so our website's getting a bit of an update at the moment. However, the current fees are 160
5: for juniors.
4: Yeah, 160 for juniors, and then it'll be 220 for the seniors. So obviously, on top of that, we've got to counter the fees for the city, for Touch WA as well, and the association itself, the grounds and the paint and whatnot.
3: Nothing's cheap these days.
4: Yeah, absolutely. But I think we're the cheapest at the moment compared to some of the other sports.
3: Oh, for sure. Try soccer.
4: Yeah, absolutely.
5: It is a great season. It goes for 17 weeks or something like that. Mm. We do these sausage sizzles, which are great.
3: Yep.
5: We've introduced a player of the month, which is usually about a $50 prize.
2: Oh, nice.
5: And we've got some novelty events throughout the season. Mm. Usually just before the Christmas break, it might be like the greatest throw or a team relay, and there'll be a prize up for grabs. So I used to play and it was just rock up, and you played your game and you went home. Yep. Now there's all these little things throughout the season that just
2: more
5: make
2: social
5: it,
2: interaction.
5: It great.
3: And I think if you divide the weeks into the money that you pay, it's a pretty economic and a cheap night, isn't it? And it, like some people would spill that on a Friday night, that much money.
4: Absolutely. While we're on that topic as well, I do like to add on, we do voucher players as well. So anyone that FIFO workers per se, or anyone that just wants to come down and try the game once the season starts,
3: good on
4: it
3: you.
4: Is a $15 voucher that you can pay on the night, play a game. If you like it, you register. If you don't, you still get another two vouchers before you actually have to register. So
3: you do have the
4: opportunity to still come down, pay for a game, you play for the team that you want to play for, and then you get on from
3: heaps of opportunity by the sound of it, guys.
4: Absolutely.
3: Yeah.
4: Try to do our best. So,
2: Well, is there anything that you'd like to discuss that we haven't covered yet?
4: No, covered pretty much everything in there. We just, big shout out to Albany. And if anyone out there want to do something to summer that isn't basketball or cricket or anything else, come down to Touch Football and give us a go.
2: Good option. Come try on
4: Tuesday, or contact us and ask as many questions as they.
3: Tuesday 22nd. What time?
4: 6 o'clock to 8.
3: Oh, okay. Yep.
4: So that'll be with TFI as well, so Touch Football Australia.
3: Yeah.
4: WA, sorry. So like I said, they're down here for 2 days. They'll be doing some clinics with the schools as well.
3: Great.
4: And yeah, if there's anyone listening through the schools and you've got plenty of kids interested, bring them down, make a team, and let's get a junior competition up and going as well.
2: Well, as I say to people that we've had chats, I don't call them interviews, they're chats.
4: Yep.
2: You can, this is stage one. So stage two, if you can give us reports on how you're going throughout the season.
4: Absolutely.
2: And you can do that by emailing office@greatsouthernfm.com.
4: Yep. Absolutely.
3: Or come and have a chat if you've got something to talk about.
2: Another Saturday afternoon. Yeah.
4: I think we're definitely looking forward to that, you know, being able to maybe share some results.
3: For sure.
4: We do have some strong teams in the A grade competition, and they put on a show. If anything goes by last year, the grand finals that we had, I think we're in for a rip of this
2: season. And if you can give individual names a good performance, because people like to hear their name.
4: Yeah.
5: There's
2: a few. Player of the month. That's right. Yeah.
3: That's good, And Will, stop taking a dive.
4: I know.
3: Yeah. Thanks, guys. Thank you very, very much for coming in. Really appreciate your time. And, hey, look, that was a wealth of information. And, again, how good's Albany? You know about some things, but you don't know about them. It's just how it's
2: involved. The people. And this is how So you're associated with other clubs. I know you are, Paul, with table tennis. I mean, table tennis, we've got a good live membership. But other places, if you're associated with other clubs and all that and sport, let them know that this is available. It's free of charge.
4: Absolutely.
2: It's free advertising.
4: We've got Paul here, president of Touch. I'm also the president of Rovers Football Club. I'm out there at the moment doing my thing for the community.
3: This is the five-star sports radio program in the Great Southern.
2: Oh,
4: absolutely.
2: It's gaining
3: traction. Don't mind me saying something myself.
2: It's gaining traction.
4: Bring on very good.
2: We appreciate doing chats. You know, that's the way to get the sports to people.
4: Well, look, if it's not out there, you won't know about it.
3: Exactly
4: We've got to get it out there for people to know.
3: Good on you.
2: Well done, gentlemen.
3: Thanks, guys. Thanks, Paul. Thanks, Roger.
2: Thank you.
3: Appreciate it.
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2: Right, so it's now 10 minutes to 4, and we're putting our headphones on, aren't we, Greg?
3: Trying to do it quietly.
2: Oh, I love the sound effects already.
3: Oh, sorry.
2: The previous song was Empire of the Sun with First Crush, and we enjoyed that chat, didn't we, Greg, with
3: that was
2: Roger
3: good.
2: And
3: they
2: Paul.
3: Very, very enthusiastic gentlemen, and like you find with a lot of people around us, we found out with the roller derby people as well as the Country Week. We spoke last week about it, and there is so much going on, I think, with the grand finals we've got this weekend of the hockey. So shout out to them. If they want to come and have a chat, let us know.
2: Excellent. Right, I'll give you an update in the preliminary final. It's quarter time and very tight. 10 goals have been kicked between the two sides. Brisbane leading by a point, 5-2-32 to Hawthorn 5-1-31.
3: More than Sydney did in the last quarter, Hutch.
2: Yeah.
3: Sort of throw that in.
2: Yeah. That's fine, mate. I've said my piece. And, Fremantle are very close to winning their first grand final, but they're overdue, aren't they? That's
3: they
2: all I'll say.
3: Mate, look, I'm going to be selfish, and I shouldn't talk personally about my personal abouts, but for my grandson, gee, I hope they do, because he was three quarters of football last night. He was sort of not happy.
2: Well, when obviously I was going for Sydney.
3: Of course you were.
2: Yeah, because being an Eagles supporter. But Vicky and I were saying to each other, it's going to be absolute chaos in the next week on TV, the sports will all be Dockers, Dockers, Dockers. So enjoy it whilst you can, people. That's all I'm saying.
3: Lap it up, people.
2: Lap it up. Right. I'll get your view on this upcoming game between Sydney Roosters and Cronulla Sharks at 10-6 this afternoon. Who's your tip?
3: Hutch, on form, the Roosters should do it, but they had a hard game last week. They've got their star halfback out who directs traffic everywhere. He's out. So Cronulla on their day are good, but they're too hot and cold. So, look, I'll go the Roosters, but...
2: not with any confidence.
3: Not a lot of confidence.
2: No. Right, in the English Premier League, which I'm taking a lot of interest now, seeing Ipswich Town are in there. But Brentford had a big win over Chelsea. It's their first win over for many years against Chelsea.
3: Wow.
2: 3-0. So that was at Brentford, but still...
3: Wow.
2: 3 points is 3 points, and that's a thrashing. So that's interesting with Chelsea, the way they're going now. So I'll check where
3: you didn't
2: they
3: know
2: are
3: this.
2: In the ladder.
3: You didn't know this, Hutch, either, but I kept it all quiet. But Chelsea's my pick for the team.
2: Okay, right. we've got a picnic bar at stake when Chelsea play Ipswich then.
3: Right.
2: Right, and we've got a. You don't know this, but I looked in my pigeonhole, and big block of. I'm being serious. All right, can you be serious for once?
3: I am deadly.
2: Right. Block of chocolate, block.
3: Yeah.
2: Courtesy of Tim and Luke. They've appreciated
3: really?
2: Our show. There's a note there, so thanks, Tim and Luke. I know Greg needs fattening up a bit, so he'll probably eat most of the block.
3: But I don't, Tim, are you sure, mate, it was from Luke? Because I don't think he's risen from the horizontal from last Friday night's effort, has he? It was.
2: We haven't received any SMS.
3: Tim was lousy with him this morning on this morning's program. And Luke was one of the topics of the morning.
2: Right.
3: And he said, look, he's still breathing, still alive. But I said to him, look. Luke, let your brother know, Tim, let your brother know that rocket fuel's for rockets, not for drinking.
2: Right, the other game's scheduled tonight, 7:30, Tottenham Hotspur against Aston Villa, and at 10 o'clock there's three games scheduled, Brighton and Hove Albion against Arsenal, Everton, which is Brad's team, up against my team, Ipswich, so that'll be a good one, and Newcastle and Hull City, that's at 10 p.m., and

0: Distinctive voice there of Kim Carnes with Tears Edge. It's now 1 minute to four. We'll have a weather update very shortly, but just letting you know, in the netball, you're inquiring there. What's the problem, mate?
1: Am I on one or two?
0: You're on what? Oh, start talking and you'll soon find
1: out. Well,
0: no, just waffle on like you usually.
1: Yeah, just waffle on.
0: That's it. No, you're right.
1: I'm right. Thank
0: you. You're registered. Right. So at the moment in the netball being played at ALAC, it's 10 minutes, 41 seconds left in the third quarter. A Narra Cup lead by 8, 30-22. So, that's I'll give you progress scores on that.
1: They go pretty good, Narra Cup, for such a small community, but I'm sure they're from Albany, some of them too. But
0: Most of them probably are based in Albany. The game, if you want to see the end of it, it's court 6 at the Albany Leisure and Aquatic Centre.
1: Good on them. Go,
0: so,
1: girls.
0: Good luck, both sets of girls, ladies, because there's a big...
1: Both teams is probably the easiest way.
0: Yeah, I know, but I've got to do it the hard way, mate. But you're chomping at the bits to get into motorsports. No, you're not. Yeah. Good.
1: Look, I am.
0: No, you've said it.
1: But I might let you, if you've got any other parts, because I want to talk about the supercars a little later.
0: I thought you would.
1: About the meeting last Sunday. Yeah. And it was only one race. It was on the Sunday. Normally they have a race on Saturday or races on Saturday and the big one on Sunday. But they only had the one on the Sunday because it's called the first of what they call the Enduros. But so much happened and there was a lot that went on, a little bit of controversy. So I'll talk about that a little later if that's okay, because I'm still getting over that. Thank you very much, Tim and Luke, for that Kit Kat.
0: Guess who opened it and has had it? Not me.
1: I tested it for your. I'm the food taster for Hutch.
0: Food taster.
1: Yeah.
0: You're still alive, so that's all good.
1: For now.
0: No, he's got the shakes now.
1: I've got the shakes,
0: Right,
1: so
0: it's okay.
1: Luke.
0: We'll go with a bit of Bronski beat and hit that perfect beat. See if you've heard this one, Greg.

0: Bronski beat there and hit that perfect beat. Now it's time for a weather update. In Albany right now, it's 15.3, feels like 7.8. Winds are from the west at 41 kilometres per hour and gusting up to 59 kilometres an hour. Humidity is sitting at 74%. UV index is 5, which is moderate, and barometric pressure 1012.6 hectopascals. And we've had 1 millimetre of rain since 9 a.m. this morning. The forecast for the rest of today is cloudy, very high chance of showers, winds westerly 50 to 60 k's, decreasing to 35 to 50 k's an hour in the evening. Looking ahead in Albany, Sunday will be cloudy of 13 to 16, not much of a temperature range there. Monday, partly cloudy, 11 to 19. Tuesday, cloudy, 12 to 18. Elsewhere around the region, Denmark, showers easing with a minimum of 12, maximum of 16. Bremer Bay, showers easing, 12 to 18. Nowangerup, shower 2, 10 to 19. Jerramungup, shower 2, 10 to 19 also. And Mount Barker, showers easing, 10 to 15. Got an SMS from Craig who says, "Good afternoon, gentlemen. Missed your show last week as I drove the bus to the Great Southern Football League Grand Final in Denmark. With Bathurst coming up, hope to hear Greg's take on it." I'm sure we will. And picture Hutch's head nodding. I don't even nod. I just got this glaze in my eyes.
1: Nods off to sleep.
0: And, I don't know if it's up your alley, Hutch, but see if you can play Fleetwood Mac Tusk. Well, unfortunately, on the system, we haven't got Tusk.
2: I've got it on my phone, but we'd have to do a bit of jiggling, so it might come up a bit later.
0: Yeah, we'll try.
2: Hang in there, mate. We'll get it to you.
0: We'll get it to you. Greg's very accommodating, aren't you, Greg?
2: Oh, look, I am. That's just the type of person I am.
0: God. Rogue Traders now, and the price we pay.

Right, that was a very quiet Rogue Traders song, The Price We Pay. Well, Craig has asked for Fleetwood Mac's Tusk, and I think we can accommodate right now.

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1: And that was the Fleetwood Mac. Craig, I hope you enjoyed it. It was the remastered version, so I don't know whether you like it or not. I'm going to warm to it, but it's the best we could have done, mate. So it was either that or the next song I had on my playlist was The Wiggles. So I think you'd be happy with that one.
2: I think so.
1: Yeah.
2: And you want to mention about the SMS
1: and
2: Bathurst.
1: Oh, look, and Craig, yeah, also, I will talk about Bathurst, but I'll probably give a good, to respect to the Holy Grail race that it is, I'll give it a good rundown next Saturday, if that's okay. But if you say you're going to be away, I can certainly share an opinion if you want to send me another text on it. But I wanted to talk mainly, and Hutch was so excited when I told him that I've got about a 5 or 6 minute version of what happened at Supercars last weekend at Tail and Bend. Now his head's nodding. I don't know which way it is.
2: It's not moving at all.
1: And do I get permission, Your Honour, to continue with that?
2: It'll cost you $10.
1: Yeah, right. Yeah, well, I'll give you another part of the Kit Kat. Thanks, Luke and Tim. Last week at Tail and Bend in South Australia, which you said you weren't listening in because of prior engagements that you had, Craig. But I did mention to Hutch and to those listening that I've been there, and it's a really, really good track because the pit has on top of the pit area, entry area, and underneath, on top is the hotel, which where it accommodates quite a few people. And I happened to have the room there one weekend. It was just spectacular. So you've got to be there. You've got to understand it to appreciate it, which I'm working on, Hutch, so we will. At that race, it was insane. The going away from...
2: Build it up a bit. Come on. Build it up.
1: Rev it up a bit. Yeah, come on. Crank it up there. Get those V8s going. The championship so far has been pretty much dominated by the Mustangs. However, a couple of things happened over that weekend. One was that on the big race, Chaz Mostert and his co-driver, because being the Enduros, they have the primary driver and a co-driver who has to do about a third of the racing. So Fabio Coulthard, who's an ex-Fair Supercar driver, they won the race. And a wild weather affected endurance race. So Chaz and Fabian first in the Toyota Supra for Wilkinshaw Racing. Second was Kai Allen and Tim Slade for Grove Racing in the Mustang. And third was Ryan Wood and Jackson Evans in another Toyota. So Toyota dominance on that weekend. But look, the wild weather, it was torrential rain that lashed the first half of the race, causing massive visibility issues. And the cars were actually aquaplaning going down the straight and an heavy congestion. And they didn't pull out the safety car all the time on it, which made it very, very interesting. Cars were going off. They were skating everywhere, all off the track. Jeez. And after the race, some of the drivers, especially the drivers like Fabian Coulthard, who'd been racing for many, many, many years, he was asked, was that the wettest track you've ever raced on? He said, without any doubt whatsoever, never seen anything like it in my life, because he said, normally you can see the what they call the train tracks in front of you from the cars that's going through or where you've been the lap before. But he said it was just a glaze. You couldn't see anything at all. And you're just going by the seat of your pants. And he said, most of them times are going down sideways. But look, it made very, very interesting raining.
2: Raining?
1: Driving.
2: Driving.
1: Driving and raining, yeah. Look, the change of the weather forced a tense late scramble for teams. They gambled. Some of the guys actually had to try to have a go, and some parts of the track dried out on slick tyres. Like, that was just not going to happen. It was just like black ice. It was, and of course, they were fencing their cars. Unfortunately for Red Bull, Brock Feeney in his Mustang, he's lost his championship lead. And he had a disastrous day from multiple clashes, which left his car stranded. He ended up coming accidentally last in the race. But also, there were many, many penalties due to the conditions, led to a lot of driving infringements, which I won't go through them all. But there was quite a lot of driving infringements.
2: It's like another 10 minutes, is it?
1: 15 seconds. 15 seconds? No. 15 seconds of like the 15-second penalty I've got. But look, it was just a mighty race, interesting race, and it came out about strategy. And one thing about a lot of the Kiwi drivers who really do well in the wet, and when a few of them were interviewed about it and saying, why are you Kiwis so good when I have this wet weather race? He said, well, look, most drivers, whether it be from supercars, even up until Formula One, learnt their driving at go-karts. And as we do here in Albany, which we'll go into that at another stage in this program this afternoon. But it's always raining over there, and it's torrential rain, and that's how they learn to drive. And it's the same principles of driving a kart as it is in these cars now. So it was a really, really ripper weekend, and there's something to look forward to for the Bathurst, because now it's squeezed up all the points as well.
2: Yeah.
1: And with these, what they said, the Enduros and the championships that's coming up as from now, keep listening to this space.
2: Well, how do you listen to a space?
1: Yeah, well, lost in space, I suppose.
2: Yeah. Okay.
1: Well, warning, Will Robinson.
2: Actually, talking of warnings, yes. I'm doing a language warning now for this next track.
1: Oh, I'm going out of the office.
3: Language warning.
2: A language warning is one F word in this, but it's not a bad song by Sam Fender, 17 Going Under.
1: Fair dinkum.

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1: Yes.
0: With Saturday Sports Snippets. Now, I've got a snippet because you've had your motor go. You'll have another opportunity.
1: You were snipping it at me when I was getting into it.
0: Yeah. Oh, would I do that? Right. Just recapping the grand finals from last week in the Great Southern Football League. In the 16s, we had Mount Barker winning 6-14-50 to Denmark Walpole 5-7-37. And then we go to the Colts. I've got to go to another screen. And here it comes. We've got Denmark Walpole 12-5-77 accounted to Faraway's 5-7-37. Then we shoot off to the reserves. And in the reserves, we had Mount Barker 17-5-107. Defeating Royals 4-5-29. Very comprehensive win there to Mount Barker. And in the league, Albany have, I'll tell you what, they have big resurgence. I think you and I spoke about this, Greg. One stage years ago, probably about seven seasons ago, they were getting thrashed by 100 points at least. And one year, the Football League decided to put a capping on the defeat, you know, the deficit. So if a side lost by 110, they'd only lose by 60 and all that. But that really doesn't achieve much. But they've turned it right around, Albany, and they won against the Royals 14-15-99 to Royals 5-6-36.
1: Too many points. They should have capped them.
0: That's all you got to say?
1: No, for now.
0: Okay, righto, we'll move on. And this is your selection now.
1: A couple of mine, Hutch.
0: Yeah, a couple. And this one, after this very important notice, we've got Sledgehammer. Subtle as.
1: Yes, both subtle as Hutch.
0: Both of them, and you. With Peter Gabriel on Great Southern FM.
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2: Oh no, because we now play repeats at 9 p.m. on Monday evenings too.

0: Nothing like a good old sledgehammer, eh, Greg?
1: Nothing like a good old sledgehammer, Hutch. Yeah, but well, you're mild.
0: Narracup are the winners of the A-League this year in the Albany Netball Association. And in the A1s, Narracup 46, defeated Royals 41.
2: So gee, good
0: congratulations,
2: game.
0: Congratulations,
2: well done,
0: ladies. And, yeah, and I was just seeing if I could see who... no, not into any individual goals, because usually the only the goal tacker and the goal shooter are the only ones that shoot goals.
2: That'd do it. Seems like you know a lot about the game, Hutch.
0: You're stating I've played it.
2: Did you?
0: Yeah, it seems like a lifetime ago now, but in my first marriage, my wife at the time played, and I ended up being... coach, never coached netball in my life, and I was coaching four teams.
2: And you play?
0: When I was fitter, and I played mixed netball.
2: Yep. I just can't imagine if people are listening. Can you imagine Hutch in a skirt? That'd be something.
0: I'm okay when I shave my legs.
2: Get the chainsaw out.
0: So, you got anything to sensibly
2: look? I just want to just a quick one.
0: The time starts now.
2: I take about 30 seconds because you could be interrupting me with 15.
0: You've taken 10 seconds now, just arguing.
2: No, we're debating. Hey, just talking to the fellows there earlier on with the touch rugby, they kept talking about rugby, and I keep saying it's league, but anyway, rugby union. Going back a few weeks, they're talking about the series between the All Blacks and the South Africans, and they were playing four tests. And remember I was telling you about they had the trophy that if it was a draw, it had split in half and they'd share.
0: Yeah, I remember you saying that.
2: Yep. Well,
0: that's when I did listen to you.
2: So you do listen. So the Springboks actually won the recent four test series against the All Blacks 3-1, which is a bit of a surprise. So sealing the trophy, and so they got both halves. And so they won. New Zealand won the first one, 33-16 in Johannesburg. And then in Cape Town, South Africa won 33-26. Pretty close games. Mm. The third one in South Africa won 29-24. And the fourth one, it was a little bit more South Africa's way. They won 43-28. But, very, very interesting competition. And the All Blacks have been dominant for years and years. But the South Africans have been pretty good as well. And Australia's on the climb, Hutch, with the rugby union.
0: They're on the climb?
2: They're on the climb.
0: You feel confident?
2: Quietly confident, yes.
0: Quietly confident.
2: A bit like
0: right.
2: The Roosters.
0: In the preliminary final, in the second quarter, Hawthorne outscored Brisbane 6-3. So the halftime score at the moment, Hawthorne 11-1. That's not bad, is it? 11-1. 67 to Brisbane 8-5-53. And just reminding you that now you can speak shortly. Greg's got his finger.
2: Question.
0: I said you can wait. Do you know what that means?
2: I've got my hand up.
0: Oh, right. Go on. Spit it out.
2: When you're talking about, you seem pretty impressed about only having that one behind goal. So they've been pretty accurate with their kicking.
0: Very much so, yeah.
2: Again, watching that game last night, talking to the future son-in-law, he was saying, in his opinion, going back some years, and he's not that old, he's only his mid-30s, but he said going back a decade or more, there seemed to be a lot more inaccurate kicks now, like you get sitters where they shank them, ones or they completely shank them. He said there's something changed in the game.
0: Yeah.
2: And I didn't know because I've only just been following it recently, but it must be different. Well, the game last night, there was a couple that the Dockers should have just about thrown over and completely didn't even get a behind.
0: No.
2: So would you think that too or not?
0: I would say, some of the scores I've read out throughout the season.
2: Yeah.
0: You get scores like 8-22 or things like
2: that.
0: So inaccurate. And other times you get a score of 15-4 or something like that. So, I would say this. I agree with your future son-in-law that, and I've discussed this before on air, where a guy takes a mark, he's about 40 metres out, almost directly in front, and instead of just kicking straight, they hook it, like rugby do with a conversion.
2: Do it on the side.
0: Yeah, and you go, why?
2: Yeah,
0: you only do that if you're on an acute angle.
2: So maybe somebody listening can tell us, give us their opinion as well, Hutch.
0: It would be good, otherwise it's all about us, and we don't want that. And
2: no.
0: I must admit, we've had a slow start, people.
2: Yes, but what we're saying is quality, Hutch, it's quality.
0: Is that what it is?
2: No, I'm sticking to it.
0: Well, it's two words that begin with Q, quantity and quality. We can give you plenty of quantity. Well, Greg can.
2: Oh, crikey. Thank you.
0: Right. The number is 0483 951 009. If you would like to let us know what you think of what we've said about the footy.
2: Yeah, or anything else.
0: Or anything else. Or yeah. Motor racing.
2: Yeah. Where's Jackie?
0: Yeah. Yeah, Jackie and Fish.
2: Yeah.
0: Yeah, I'm sure they'll surf for sure.
2: Yeah, yeah. But they were on last night, I noticed.
0: Were they?
2: Yeah.
0: Oh, well, now, in the cricket one-day cup, Queensland 7 for 335 off their allotted 50 overs. Victoria are 4 for 33. Off of 7 overs. So Victoria are struggling a bit, needless to say. They require another 303 runs with 6 wickets in hand and 258 balls remaining. So if I was a betting man, and I'm not, my money would be on Queensland.
2: Ah.
0: That was a brave decision, wasn't it? They're 335 for 7 against 4 for 33.
2: Yeah.
0: But anyway, you're looking deadpan serious there, mate.
2: I'm stunned. Yeah.
0: 9:30 tonight, we've got England against Sri Lanka in the T20. And I think there was basketball, yeah. We've got Melbourne United up against Adelaide 36ers. That's at 5:30 p.m. this afternoon. And Perth Wildcats are at home to South East Melbourne at 7:30. And I think that's about it.
2: You going to watch your cricket tonight?
0: I'll watch a bit of cricket at 9:30. Vicky will probably watch a couple of her shows, and then I'll put the cricket on. Then she goes to bed and put it on her TV in the bedroom.
2: You need
0: and
2: another.
0: Puts her stuff. So then I just have cricket, cricket and cricket.
2: You need another TV, Hutch.
0: We've got two TVs.
2: What, you
0: one
2: need?
0: In the lounge room. I haven't got one in my bedroom.
2: Oh, so hang on a minute. Oh, sorry, you can't stay up watching the cricket in the lounge room because you need to be on the horizontal watching it in the bedroom, do you?
0: No, I've got a recliner chair.
2: I
0: lay back in that and then fall asleep.
2: As you do.
0: Right, this is another one of Greg's, and I've played this many a time, actually. It's a BTO number and a very good one.
2: Yes.
0: But so I've said it before on air, but I'll... First time I've discussed it with you, Greg.
2: Mm-hmm.
0: Has there been a time when someone recognises you or you recognise them, but you have no idea what their name is and you go, hey, you? No?
2: Oh, nice one, Hutch.
0: Hey,
2: true.
0: You by Backman Turner Overton.
2: Yeah, exactly right. Yeah.
0: Okay.
2: I just say, g'day, BTO.

0: Robbie Williams there with a Rock DJ. It's now 8 minutes to five. And hi, Fish. We've got a SMS from Fish. We kept it very succinct.
1: G'day, mate.
0: And hi. So it's nice to hear from you, Fish. And I'm sure Jackie will follow shortly. We're not trying to build the numbers
1: She's
0: up.
1: She's probably got a roast on.
0: Yeah, probably.
1: Remember
0: is.
1: That roast? Oh, it's going back some weeks now. It was a roast. I can't remember how, but we never found out how it went.
0: No.
1: We didn't. Yeah, a bit like buddy, with Grant, you know, our station program manager, when he was doing those meatballs and that, we didn't know
0: them,
1: how they turned it. We didn't get the finished
0: product.
1: Well,
0: you didn't taste them, but you liked the look of them.
1: Before they were cooked. So, come on, Grant, how did they go?
0: Right, there you go.
1: Yeah.
0: Hawthorn have kicked 1 point to Brisbane, no score, 4 minutes into the third quarter. So the progress score, Hawthorn 11-2. That's inaccurate now, isn't it? They've gone from 11-1 to 11-2.
1: Yeah.
0: 69 to Brisbane, 8-5-53. And after this song, I got this from AMRAP, a group called Polly Booze, or Polly Bias. Polly, P-O-L-Y-B-I-U-S,
1: right.
0: An artist in Australia. And it's Feel Your Love. And then you can do some music.
1: Oh, thanks.
0: Motor sports afterwards.
1: Oh, Formula One's coming up.
0: God, big drum roll. Come on, drum roll.
1: Big drum roll.
0: Yeah, oh, here we go.
1: It's all happening.

0: Fishers there with Feel Your Love, Australian talent. And Fishers told me why we're not getting many people responding, because the footy's on, of course. We've not been giving progress scores there. So, but he says that he's watching that too and listening to us. So well done, Fish. You've proved that males can do two things at once. And we've got Hawthorn. After I said that they're very accurate, they've kicked 3 points in a row. Brisbane have kicked one goal, one now. So there's 10 points separating the two teams. We've got Hawthorn 11-4-70 to Brisbane 9-6-60. And are you negotiating your cup of tea, or should I say Canyon?
1: No, I have got it. Yep.
0: You've got your Canyon, yeah? Tell you what, if you tip that over, everything will be flooded here. Well, put your headphones on. Now, do you want to have a sip of your tea first, and then you can give us, you want to go straight into motorsports?
1: Vroom, vroom. Engine.
0: Oh, yeah, I tell you, nothing stops you, does it?
1: You've done the warm-up, right?
0: Oh, okay, then. Go on, off you go.
1: Formula One. Last weekend was at the Spanish Grand Prix in Madrid, and it was a late race drama that cost the Englishman, your fellow countryman, Hutch, Lando Norris, the victory. And so the overall winner, guess who won it? Now, have you been paying attention with Formula One for me over the last few weeks, Hutch?
0: I have.
1: And?
0: Briefly.
1: And
0: I have no
1: so
0: idea.
1: If I said to the name, all right then, if I said
0: Verstappen.
1: Kimi Antonelli, would you remember who he is?
0: No, I
1: Hutch is walking out on me.
0: He can't hear me.
1: Nobody can hear him, so it's probably not a bad thing. Second place, Max Verstappen in the Red Bull car. And third, Lando, another, the Englishman, Lando Norris. And it was a heartbreak for Lando, because what happened, he was out and he had a major command on the lead of the race. But unfortunately, there was a badly timed safety car, or virtual safety car, came out. So the sign flashed about the safety car came out right at the point of no return at the pit entry lane. So he had to keep going, and every other car behind him was got to go into the pits, put fresh boots on, get fresh tyres on, and out they went. And it was just, they say, the luck of the draw, the unluck of the draw. So the podium went to Antonelli. He cruised to a 4.2 second victory over Verstappen, and Norris actually was able to get third. So, but what happened? Drivers launched a barrage of criticism. It was aimed over at the brand new Madrid semi-permanent circuit, and they reckon that the layout was, it was just totally a dog's breakfast. They describe it as boring, and in part having poor corner visibility, it was also dangerous. As a comparison to other races, this will give you a bit of an idea. Most other tracks, there's approximately 50 overtakings in a race. Last Sunday's race, there were 9. And the drivers, they were very, very critical, and they were not happy chappies. So I guess some of those, well, the track in saying that, will have 3 major developments for next year. And on 3 corners, they're going to address those. So it's going to open it up and obviously make it more racer-friendly, overtake-friendly, spectator-friendly. But, gee, Hutch, I don't know. These Formula One guys, they seem to complain. I'm sure when they were kids, they tossed their toys out of the cot and complained about Santa Claus. You know? probably then would have complained more when they found out the true story about Santa Claus. But it's – and, of course, Norris was jumping up and down saying how unfair it was.
0: Yeah.
1: But some of the commentators who ex-drivers were saying, well, he's complaining about that, but he wasn't complaining at the time when – the penny flipped the other way and he got the advantage.
0: It's only one-way traffic.
1: Exactly right. Well, it is only one-way, actually.
0: No, I know.
1: Hey, Hutch, it was going the other way.
0: You saw that pun there.
1: Carnage. Carnage, mate. Yeah, so it'll be interesting. And there's no racing next week. There's a there's a clap cheer in it.
0: Hallelujah.
1: There's a one-week break, and then they'll be back into it again. So, but then again, I would say everybody must be happy about, including you, Hutch, about me happy about not talking about Bathurst this week. Craig, we'll talk it all about. And Hutch will give us an uninterrupted version to talk about the Holy Grail being the Bathurst 1000.
0: So you want an hour dedicated to that, do you?
1: It's a 5-hour race. What did you just say?
0: A 1 hour.
1: Yeah. No, 5 hours.
0: So, yeah, no.
1: One-hour commentary.
0: No, listen, right. I said 1 hour.
1: Yep.
0: I'll give you 1 hour
1: yep.
0: on air.
1: Righto.
0: To summarise a 5-hour race. And I bet you can't do that.
1: Kit Kat.
0: Get going.
1: Yeah. I can do your lap by lap.
0: I know you
1: Well, Hutch, I tell you what, and this is fair dinkum, I have never missed a Bathurst in 30 years from start to finish. The door's locked, the phone's off the hook, and that's what it's all about. Hutch is shaking his head.
0: I can't knock you for that, really, because I sit down and watch 6 hours of cricket.
1: Yeah.
0: Or 7 hours of cricket. And one time there, because of the time differences in the world, there were three test matches going on at the same time.
1: Yeah.
0: And you get New Zealand first thing in the morning, about 6 o'clock. Then there'll be a match in Australia and then one in South Africa. And you could get 12 or 14 hours of cricket in. And 18 hours of cricket then, sorry.
1: A little bit more pace in the cars than the cricket. I think. Oh, I'll talk about something else later, Hutch. I've got something to talk about.
0: We haven't got much time, mate. We have 20 minutes.
1: It's all about Jeff Thompson, if you remember him.
0: Oh, Tomo. Yeah.
1: Yep.
0: I remember Tomo. Tomo and Lily were a dangerous combination.
1: He was a nutcase.
0: Right. Currently at the Albany Airport, 15.1, and we achieved a maximum of...
1: 18.
0: Good on you. 18 spot on at 10:30 this morning, and the wind coming in from the west at 32 kilometres per hour, gusting occasionally up to 46 k's an hour. Humidity is looking at, well, is 73%. Barometric pressure, we love that hectopascal.
1: We do, don't we, Hector?
0: 1,014.1 hectopascals. Mm. And the UV index 5, which is moderate, and we've recorded 1 millimetre of rain since 9 a.m. this morning. Oh, excuse me. And just looking at the radar, a lot of green speckles going from left to right in your screen.
1: Yes.
0: My screen.
1: Your screen.
0: Which means it's going in an easterly direction, and there's a fair bit of it. So I would say we're going to get some more showers between now and midnight.
1: They're pretty accurate this morning. I was following that at about 8 o'clock. Told everybody, hurry up and get that dog inside, do your walks.
0: Yep.
1: And that was pretty well bang on.
0: Yep. And a lot of cloud in the... Yeah, so,
1: that's probably why you got rain.
0: In the satellite. Yeah, probably.
1: Yeah.
0: Sometimes, though, we can have cloudy days when I used to umpire cricket.
1: Yep.
0: Get up and I'd get to the game about half an hour beforehand, and it was overcast. Completely overcast, and you'd swear blind we wouldn't get a day's play in.
1: Yeah.
0: We did.
1: Yeah,
0: it wouldn't rain. It just didn't rain. It just overcast. Yeah.
1: You didn't get the things like what raining cats and dogs.
0: No, it wasn't cats and dogs.
1: Nothing worse than probably that or hailing taxis.
0: Oh, dear.
1: Sorry.
0: Fisher, well, hold on. Fisher's busy.
1: Fisher's busy.
0: He says, I guess Greg can't do two things at once. Yeah, well.
1: Well, I can, mate.
0: He got over the line. He did well.
1: I invite you. Getting up that ramp with that gut is a bit of a challenge, but I did it.
0: Yeah, well. You have got a legitimate handicap, and you handle it well.
1: What's that, a big cup?
0: Yeah, that's
1: what with only one handle.
0: That's a huge handicap.
1: Yeah.
0: And sorry, Greg, Jackie grabbed the phone.
1: Did she?
0: So Fish is actually denying that he actually put that in.
1: Right.
0: He's handballed that responsibility to Jackie. Well done, Fish.
1: That's a fair call. It is. Hey, look, man, I say this most respectfully. I can handle a lot of things because I married a Tasmanian. Hello, dear.
0: Moving on. We'll have one. We've lost your two other songs.
1: Oh, that was convenient.
0: Because of the turnover of the hour. So
1: yeah, right.
0: I'll have to...
1: Next week.
0: No, we'll play them again.
1: Where's your song?
0: This is Snow Patrol and the Saturday Songwriters.
1: Did
0: you know that was their full name of the group?
1: The Saturday Songwriters?
0: Yeah.
1: Yep.
0: With On the Edge of All This. And we're on the edge all the time.
1: Cannot wait.

0: Right, that was Snow Patrol and the Saturday Songwriters, and On the Edge of All This. And I'll just get a quick score. Well, Fish could actually send us a score because he's doing two things.
1: Good on you.
0: Listening to us and watching the
1: footage. How good is he?
0: Oh, he's brilliant. And I know that the Flash Score website, which I use, is probably about a minute out of date. But at the moment, Brisbane have a one-point lead over Hawthorn. Hawthorn 12-5, 77. They've kicked 1-4 in this quarter. And Brisbane have kicked 4-1.
1: What
0: the inverse
1: was it?
0: Of that.
1: Where are we up to?
0: We're up to time on in the third quarter. So there's plenty of time left. So it's anyone's game. And that's what a preliminary final should be like.
1: Oh, for sure.
0: And yesterday's turned out to be close as well. I thought it was going to be a one-horse race.
1: Oh, everyone did.
0: City. Yeah, but it wasn't to be.
1: And I'm sure there's a lot of nervous dockers up at Frio. Did you see the sea of people on TV?
0: I did.
1: Yeah.
0: And there was a delay in it because I was watching on Foxtel, but they went over to must have been a Fremantle pub or outside. Anyway.
1: Yeah.
0: And, the goal had been scored already, and then there was a reaction after
1: No,
0: delayed reaction.
1: No, they were just finishing the last sip
0: of their
1: pint. Yeah, can't spill a drop.
0: They couldn't cheer and have a drink at the same time.
1: Right.
0: Fair enough. There, you've got something to tell us, haven't you?
1: Oh, look, I was just going to, you brought it up before about watching 12 hours of cricket, and I was talking about the speed of cars, and et cetera, et cetera. There was a something came out last week, and it was Greg Chappell, and he was talking about the modern speed radars would have crowned Geoff Thompson as the cricket's most undisputed velocity king. Now, you might contest this, but Thompson famously clocked 160.6 k's an hour at the Wacker in 1975, but Chappell argues that the figure would hit roughly 170 kilometres today.
0: Mm.
1: He's saying the different lies in the physics and the tracking technology, meaning that the timing equipment captured the ball closer to the batsman after the significant aerodynamic drag had already slowed it down roughly by 10%. So,
0: No, I didn't know that. No.
1: It's modern standards. Now, I've said this before, and I remember as a young kid growing up the Sydney Cricket Ground, seeing Lily Thompson, etc. And if you look at the Sydney Cricket Ground, and I must admit, I think the pitch was slightly closer to the northern end of the ground, but I remember Thompson was walking down nearly to the fence. Could not believe it. Walking nearly down to the fence, and away he went, and he ran. All of a sudden, he really took off and flung the ball. This bouncer hit the middle of the pitch, bounced up over, and it just bounced just before the boundary at the other end.
0: Yeah, nearly a six.
1: He was nuts. And
0: He did a beautiful Yorker, though. He had a good Yorker on him when it worked.
1: When he got it right. There was an English captain once. I don't know the whole story, so I apologise for not having the full details, but I remember him, the captain, we went up to Chappell, and he was saying, look, I can handle and control Lily when he's coming down with his missiles, but he said, I've got a wife and kids at home, so can you take that other guy away from me before he kills me?
0: I remember, back in the 70s and watched the test matches, at the at Perth, at the Wacker, and it was quite interesting because you had a situation where, it was Dennis Lilly and, Willie sleeps with Dilly and all that.
1: Oh, yeah.
0: But there was one where Lloyd, David Lloyd, left-hand batsman.
1: Yep.
0: I have never seen him sprint so quickly after getting a little nick. He couldn't get out of there quick enough.
1: I'm out of here.
0: I don't blame him, because let's face it, you can't see it. Side on, I try to see some of the bowls.
1: It's just
0: a red flash.
1: They're going, man. I mean, if back in the days when I was walking, if I went out there, I'd have pulled a hamstring on the way out, gone off injured.
0: Well, even, in the Lily Thompson era, there was no headgear.
1: I know, Hutch. That's the thing. No protection. How people didn't get killed, or really seriously injured, it luck.
0: Yeah.
1: And I did say luck.
0: Yep. I know what you said.
1: Yeah.
0: Right.
1: Enough of that.
0: Bit
1: of trivia.
0: I think it's a bit of touch and go by the cars.
1: Yeah, that's a go.
0: You know that one?
1: I do. All about cars, Hutch. You know that.

0: Alison Hartman Gardens from 11 till 3. 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
1: That promo was accompanied by the next track, but you get that, don't you?
2: Oh, there's a lot going on there.
1: On Great Southern FM, yeah, very busy.
2: Yeah.
1: It's 19 minutes past five on Great Southern FM. You're listening to Hutch and Greg. And Sporting Snippets, which is coming to a quick end shortly, but you've got a very important notification.
2: There's a couple, Hutch, and I should have said it a bit earlier, but look, better late than never. There's a couple of issues, you know, it's all about motoring.
1: Of course.
2: It's shock horror. The Albany Hog and Albany Vintage and Classic Motor Car Club invite people to roll the dice for the Royal Flying Doctors tomorrow. And it's at 9 o'clock in the morning where you get up to Great Southern Motorcycles. And it's a thing about go to Checkpoint Charlie's, I suppose, on your bikes or in your cars and or classics. And it's, as I said, it's a fundraiser. It'll finish at the Middleton Beach Bowling Club. All bikes and classic cars are welcome. There's a sausage sizzle at the end of it, silent auctions and raffles. 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Registration inquiries go to hog@hogalbany.com.au. Unfortunately, there's no phone number, but look, rock up to the motorcycle, Great Southern Motorcycles up on Chester Pass Road tomorrow by 9. Have a look at it. If you can't get involved with your bike or your car, get down to the bowling club because, look, the Royal Flying Doctor is essential in this area and they do count on fundraisers, and kudos to the people who's doing that. And also, it's a busy day for motorsports in Albany tomorrow because also the Albany City Car Club second annual Cars, Coffee and Carts Day is on. There'll be an exhibition racing from vintage carts, back before my day, I'll add. It's free to all the family to come along. They've got a canteen up there, coffee van. So come out and check the old cars as well. Family fun with racing. Just see how people get about and get out in their carts. It's also part of the September club run, and you'll get a bit of an eye opener for watching kids from 7 years of age all the way to Alan Griffiths, who's just turned 89. And 89, and he's still racing into these 125s, which they really go. So well done, Al. And there's much to see out there. If you just whip out and have a look. And Hutch, I think you were invited quite some weeks ago from somebody from Denmark. Can't remember the guy's name. I'm sorry.
1: I just don't recall that. No.
2: Yeah, to get out and have a look at it. But look,
1: I will eventually.
2: Yeah, get out there and have a look at the Albany City Car Club, who wants to get involved and start letting us know how all their races go, which they will. Thank you, Wendy, for your information. And to John Lysite, who's a bit concerned about the numbers are a bit lacking for the Royal Flying Doctors tomorrow at 9 a.m. at Great Southern Motorcycles.
1: All right.
2: Thank you very much.
1: Thank you. You did very well there, mate.
2: Yeah, bring your money with you.
1: I've got to now play this.
2: Oh.
1: Because I got a request.
2: Yeah.
1: Fish via Jackie.
2: Yep.
1: And I'll be playing
2: Fish
1: this.
2: Is doing three things at once.
1: Oh, Fish is doing a magnificent job.
2: He is. What a man. Have you found the song, Hutch?
1: No, I haven't.
2: Well, keep looking, because I'll just say, did you know that the National Rugby League has put in a $57 million bid to take over Super League in England, to keep it alive.
1: Yeah, jeez.
2: Big money.
1: Big money.
2: So they're going to become international, a bit more and
1: huge
2: more.
1: Huge money.
2: Yeah.
1: Right, three-quarter time, 20-point leaders, Brisbane, 15-7-97 to Hawthorn 12-5-77. So it could be a Brisbane Dockers next week.
2: Oh,
1: go
2: gee.
1: Brisbane.
2: It's going to be interesting at home, isn't it? Although the wife's away, because she follows Brisbane. Yeah.
1: Your wife does.
2: Yeah. Yeah, okay. She met the players.
1: Oh, you're batching, aren't you? So you could go to all these events tomorrow, can't you? Motor racing.
2: That's the plan. Committed to everything.
1: Yeah. When she comes back, say, oh, geez, I missed you so much.
2: Yep. Well, I'm a bit worried because when I asked her for her itinerary so I could, you know, just keep tabs on, I was saying to you earlier, she gave it to me, and this is a true story. It's just one way. there's no return ticket.
1: So you two may never pass.
2: She said for better for worse.
1: Sorry?
2: She said, for better or for worse, about 38 years ago, years ago.
1: Yeah, better or for worse.
2: Yeah, she's better or for worse.
1: She's taking for the worse and is looking for the better now.
2: She didn't ask for what percentage.
1: A mere technical.
2: That is, mate.
1: Well, this is a request from Jackie. Bloody well right.
2: Good on her.
1: Super Tramp.
2: That's what a great song. Well on. Good on you, Jackie.
1: Good on you, Jackie. Good choice.

0: Bloody well right, Supertramp.
1: Yeah, aren't we? Aren't we all?
0: Just ask us. A message from Fish. His niece, Alice, says hi.
1: Good on her.
0: And she's 8 years of age. So
1: good on you, Alice.
0: Hope you've had a lovely day, Alice.
1: Yep, and, looking after Uncle and Artie.
0: Yep, I hope they're behaving themselves at the footy.
1: Yeah.
0: Well, in front of the TV.
1: Exactly.
0: And speaking of which, Brisbane now, yeah, they've got this game, I'd say now. 16-7-103 to Hawthorn 12-5-77. And that is 2 minutes into the last quarter. So I suppose, yeah, 26 points, and let's face it, what happened yesterday?
1: Anything can happen, Hutch.
0: Anything can happen, but yeah. At this stage, yeah, Brisbane looking the goods.
1: Yes.
0: And Victoria are 5 for 90, chasing Queensland's 335 for 7, so that will be interesting.
1: Big score.
0: Right, thank you very much for your company. Another week has gone by, Greg.
1: It has, and how quick did these 2.5 hours go, Hutch?
0: They go very quickly, and we got pitch in at 5.30.
1: We have.
0: And I understand that Brad will be turning up at
1: 6 o'clock,
0: going through till 9.
1: Thanks, everybody. Thanks for your texts. Thanks for your company. Love it. And I'll be back next Saturday, unless I fill in for someone this week. Hutch, you're on.
0: I've got a couple of shifts Tuesday from 9 till 12, filling in for Kath.
1: Right.
0: And then Steve Hammers is a alphabet show from 12 till 3 on the Wednesday.
1: I'd love to see you on a 6 o'clock cock-a-doodle-doo.
0: It's not going to happen, mate.
1: Not going to happen?
0: Not going to happen.
1: Righto.
0: Anyway, we'll leave you with Iggy Pop and A Real Wild Child.
1: Cheerio, everyone. Stay safe. Have a good day tomorrow.
0: Stay safe. I agree with you. And enjoy.
1: You're correct.
0: That's the thing.
1: Keep smiling.
0: Okay. Catch you next week.
2: I'm a real wild one.
3: Wild one.
2: Wild one.
3: Wild one. Wild one.

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1: Got a good feeling about this.
2: I'm Limo, and you're listening to Pitch In, a series exploring the people who make sport happen and the volunteers who keep communities connected. Sport might bring us together, but volunteers are the reason we stay connected. In this series, we're travelling across Australia to meet the extraordinary people who pitch in, not for money or recognition, but because they believe in the power of community. And as you'll discover, when people pitch in, something much bigger than sport happens. In this episode, we explore how sport can bring people together across cultural backgrounds in Australia's multicultural communities and First Nations people in Australia. These stories show how clubs can become places where difference is celebrated and belonging is built through a shared love of the game. I'm Limo, and this is Pitch In. I'm in Logan in Queensland, 30 minutes south of Brisbane CBD, to meet with Sam Escobar, president of the Logan Metro Football Club. Through his work, Sam has helped create opportunities for people from diverse cultural backgrounds to come together, build friendships, and feel part of their local community. The soccer field is already bustling with energy, with over 100 kids warming up for training. It's incredible to witness the mix of people of all different backgrounds and cultures. Sam was born in El Salvador in Central America, but his family moved to Australia as refugees when he was very young. Sammy, how many kids do you reckon we've got out here tonight?
3: We have over 100 kids, so this is our mini Roos program tonight, so our under 6s to under 12s train on a Wednesday night.
2: Yep.
3: So over 100 kids here any given Wednesday.
2: Do you see the kids getting excited about training? You see them rushing here after school?
3: They do. With this rain we've had recently as well, I think they've been all locked inside, so they come here excited, full of energy. The poor coaches are the ones that have to tone them down a little bit and get them ready to listen and to play football.
2: Sammy, tell us about the Logan Metro Football Club, because it's not super old, is it?
3: It's not. We're about 15 years into our journey. It's quite a special club. We're sort of based in the heart of Logan in Woodridge. So we've got such a diverse membership, which makes for an amazing game day. You've got so many colours, so much activity. And it is a special football club.
2: And you mentioned the diversity there. It's a very multicultural area. How has that shaped the club and what it's become?
3: It's everything to us. I think you look at our membership, you look at our volunteers, it's all a diverse base of people to start off with. And then from the football side of things, you know, we get some great quality players, some raw talent, a lot of athleticism and skills, and it's everything. It's what our club is about.
2: And you, of course, are coaching here as well. But what does bridging differences through football look like in day-to-day life at Logan Metro FC?
3: Football's a vessel for us, you know, and it's not something I've realised until my older years, how important football is, and it's just a tool to connect people, you know. You come here, you know, whether you're a 5-year-old or a 90-year-old playing walking football here, football is a vessel that connects people, and I like to think we do it quite well here and quite organically as well because of just the diverse nature of the club.
2: And do you feel like regardless of what happens away from here, once everyone gets here, everyone's the same once they step onto the pitch?
3: 100%. You know, you've got people here who've come from, as refugees here from war-torn countries and whatever else, and they come here and they just feel a part of our beautiful society and community.
2: Can you think of examples where perhaps people have arrived in Australia, they're living in the area, they don't quite feel comfortable as yet, and they turn up here to Logan Metro Football Club, and they find a place where they can find a bit of connection and they feel like they can fit in and they feel like they start to feel like at home?
3: Definitely. You see it all over the place here. And it's not something, you know, you occasionally get the thank you and the hug from people, but I think you just see it walking around how comfortable people feel coming here. And I think that's the thing. It's organic. You come here, you feel welcomed. And that's something we pride ourselves on and something we talk to our volunteers and our coaches and our committee about, just being organic and welcoming people.
2: And you've built a club where people from many different cultural backgrounds come together. What are the rewards of that and what are the challenges?
3: Rewards are on and off the football pitch. On the pitch, you see the colour, you see the vibrancy off the pitch, the food we have here, and just the atmosphere that gets created is quite special. Some of those challenges, obviously when you come to the country, you don't know the language. You know, sometimes we're having to really, you know, hold people's hand through the registration process. There is a bit of, you know, a process to getting people involved in the club and those ins and outs. And, you know, on the more extreme length, sometimes, you know, we've seen kids here come from trauma, you know, come on a football pitch, they might be triggered by something, they react. And then it's our job to sort of educate the referee or the players around them on why they might have reacted. And, you know, we've seen it, you know, once or twice where a kid has lived a full-on life where they've been refugees, possibly one or two countries. They've come here, something's happened on the field, they've triggered them off. You know, they've reacted poorly, and it's, you know, our job to educate people around them on potentially why they've done those things.
2: Yeah. So you're constantly working to make this a safe space for everyone who comes here?
3: Yeah. Every session, every day.
2: I imagine you've got a lot of people walking away from here, talking to other people in their community, saying, hey, get down to the football club. They'll take care of you, and it's a lot of fun.
3: Exactly right, especially in these communities. You know, they might stick to their own communities outside of football, and they tell others how special it is, how welcome they feel, and how safe they feel.
2: And tell us a little bit about the importance of this football club to the community when it comes to creating a place for, you know, cohesion and connection.
3: I think it's super important. I think you look at where we are based, we're right in the heart of Logan and Woodridge, and I think it's quite unique and special, and it's you know, it's great that we are based in the heart of it, and I think it plays a big part in so many people's lives. You know, whether they realise it or not, they might come here as a 6-year-old and go on their football journey, and, you know, when they get to their 15s, their 20s, their 30s, and they start having kids, they realise, you know, what a special club this was and the part it played in their journey.
2: And are you finding with people that become involved with the club that they're not just involved for 1 or 2 weeks, they're involved long term because they love what's going on here?
3: Definitely, and that's, you know, that's a story we tell our coaches and stuff. Come on the journey and play your part in, you know, making people feel welcome and comfortable. And, you know, volunteering is a dying art, unfortunately, but it is something we do see here. We do it quite well. We look after our volunteers and they come back.
2: Tell us a bit about the importance of volunteers when you've got that many teams here.
3: They do such a great job in facilitating football, whether it's coaching, whether it's in the canteen, whether it's mowing the grass. You know, they play such a big part, and they're so important to the lifeblood of any club.
2: Yeah.
3: And, you know, we're so grateful that we have a great team here. It's a small team, but I think, you know, we all pitch in, we all do our part.
2: And everyone pitches in. Even tonight I saw, and this is volunteering, I saw the kids who were playing over here carried the goals out themselves.
3: Yeah.
2: So that technically that's volunteering. Exactly. They're helping to get the job done.
3: And, you know, that's the thing. You know, you're not just, you know, trying to create good football, you're trying to create good people as well, and teaching them to pitch in, help with the goals, put stuff away and the rest of it. So
2: that's it. You want to build good people and young leaders too,
3: exactly,
2: don't you?
3: Exactly right. Yeah, that's something very important to us and something we talk to the coaches a lot. Obviously football's important, winning games, scoring goals, but you're also, you know, raising the next generation.
2: Sam talks about the unique role football plays in multicultural communities. For many families, the game is much more than a sport. It's a connection to culture, identity, and a sense of belonging. I asked Sam about the personal impact that sense of community can have and why football atmospheres are so important for bringing people together.
3: Our family recently moved across from South America and Venezuela. They're going through their own stuff over there. They came here not knowing anyone. You know, they found people here that speak their language, that helped them out, you know. And it's not just the football stuff, sometimes off the field as well, you know, help them get a job or help them to meet new people. And that family are flourishing now. Their daughters play in the under-9s team as well. And that journey of coming in, meeting new people, feeling comfortable and going on their journey.
2: For someone who's listening who's trying to create a welcoming environment at their own club, what tips would you give them?
3: We don't have all the answers, and a lot of the answers have come from talking to people, understanding where they're from, being curious and just asking questions about why they do this, why they do that, why they wear this, why they don't wear that, and just being curious and open to have conversations and just being, you know, genuinely open and to want to create a welcoming environment.
2: Tell us, what misconceptions do people sometimes have about multicultural communities in sport?
3: Sometimes it does feel a little bit too hard because there are so many barriers, you know, the language thing. Sometimes they don't have money as well. They come to a new country and, you know, they're working 2 or 3 jobs. They don't have the time to take their kids to, you know, to training. And that's, sometimes it just feels too hard. And you know, I think it's not. It's, again, it's you're helping people. You're going on their journey with them. You're partnering on their journey. And while the misconception of it being super hard and difficult, you know, might be a little bit true, I think it's worth the effort and, you know, giving the time and the energy to people.
2: How can people from different backgrounds get involved with volunteering and community sport? If they're listening to this, maybe they're sitting at home and thinking, oh, sounds like a great club. I'd love to get down there. How do I go about it?
3: Yeah, you can contact us in any club via their socials and online, but really encourage you to come down. You know, on nights like tonight, you can see how great these clubs are. Not just our club, a lot of different clubs and different codes. But get down there, get involved, talk to a community member, see how you can help out. I can guarantee you there's a stack of jobs waiting for someone to do them. And if they don't get done, it's a poor core group of volunteers that they end up doing it anyway. So yeah, get involved, you know, play your part, and it's very special.
2: I travelled to Darwin to be greeted by a typical Darwin day. 100% humidity, and it was pretty hot, but it didn't stop me from catching up with Shari Togo. She's one of Northern Territory's emerging rugby league coaches and a respected leader within the Lichfield Bears.
1: Up and take your friends with you, yeah, so we can all go up together. Let's go.
2: Through mentoring young athletes and supporting pathways into rugby league, she works to ensure Aboriginal and Torres Strait Islander communities feel welcome, represented and empowered through sport. She's also a pretty handy player herself.
1: Last year I played my 100 women's game. It was never a goal of mine. I just kept on playing.
4: Just kept on playing
1: because we needed numbers.
4: Were you, when you were getting close to 100 and someone told you, were you a bit surprised?
1: I was like, holy, have I been doing this game for too long? Because, you know, you can sit back and you just go, am I done?
4: You look fit, though. You look like you could run out and play today.
1: Yeah, I could, and I wanted to last night because we hosted our home game last night.
4: Yeah.
1: So it's always fun putting on your boots when you're in front of your home crowd, right? Yeah. So I've been with the club for 8 years and it's the first time that we got over 20 registration.
4: Amazing.
1: Yeah, which is so cool to see the game for us anyways grow and the women's game grow for us out there. But also the NT, like the female participation numbers are huge this year.
4: Yeah.
1: From our little ones up to our senior women's.
4: What is it about rugby league? Why do you think the numbers are increasing like they are? Why are so many young Territorians drawn to rugby league?
1: I think they like the physical side of it. I think they also like the bragging rights too. Like, this is a small town.
4: Yeah,
1: so it's not big like your big cities down south and that. Like, there's six clubs and you know, it's healthy banter and you want to be the best up here because that's all we got up here.
4: It's fun. And is there something about rugby league in your experience where as soon as everyone's out on the ground, it's a real leveler, like everyone's the same?
1: Yeah.
4: No matter what's happening in your life off the field, you could be the richest person or whatever off the field. Once you're on the field, everyone's the same, aren't they?
1: It's an outlet too, and people need that outlet for whatever's going on in life too.
4: Yeah.
1: And that's what draws everybody together at a club or on the field. And that's probably the best part of rugby league.
4: So you've seen firsthand the impact that organised sports, specifically rugby league in your case, has had on the players.
1: Mm.
4: Have you got some stories about the positive impact?
1: The new pathways that rugby league has given these young people, like there's another world out there, like, and they can go for it. Like, they don't have to be staying here in Darwin. It's okay if you want to stay here, but there's a bigger picture to this whole game. If you want it, you can go get it and you can achieve it.
4: And what about the connection in the community? Because what you experience on the pitch exists well beyond the pitch, doesn't it? These friendships endure beyond the game, don't they?
1: To where they become family friends. We're doing carpools.
4: Yeah.
1: We're checking in. Doesn't matter if you're different age levels or anything, boys or girls team, we're all in together because that's what it's about. It's about caring for your players that are coming through, the young people. You want to take care of those, and it takes a village.
2: Shari has also taken her experience far beyond the Northern Territory, travelling to Papua New Guinea as part of an international coaching and development program. There, she's been able to share her knowledge while also learning from different rugby league environments and then bringing those lessons back to her work with the Lichfield Bears and the young players she mentors.
1: This is my safe place. This is where I can come back and be me, be authentic, mean, and everyone knows me here, so this is where I feel my safest. But next week I fly out to GEMS Camps. It's an Aboriginal and Islander camp for the next elite athletes coming through, and So we've had a camp already 2 weeks ago, going into our next, and our third will be our curtain raiser for the State of Origin 3.
4: Amazing.
1: Yeah, it's really cool.
4: Amazing. And let's talk a bit about the impact. You've been around local sport for a long time now. Let's talk about how important volunteers are to local sport, because, you know, volunteering is a huge part of community sport in Australia. How have you seen it?
1: It is, and it drives every club. We wouldn't be able to do what we do without them. Hey, they're there at the crack of morning setting up, and they're there bumping out. They're in the canteen, they're on the field, they're running water, they're the medics. Yeah. They're the mum and dads that kids cry to. They're just everywhere. And, like, I don't think they do get enough praises. Mm. And they probably don't expect it. But sometimes some people just need to say, just hear thank you.
4: Yeah, absolutely.
1: Thank you.
4: Because they are a part of the team as much as anyone else, aren't
1: 100%.
4: They? Yeah.
1: Our oldest member of our volunteer base is probably in his early 70s.
4: Yeah.
1: And he's still doing our line marking for us. But it's really good to see the young kids go out to him. To just yesterday, on Friday, hey, do you need a hand? Like, that's really nice as well.
4: Yeah.
1: That they're not just being taken care of in that sense. Like, it's a full circle, so everyone's taking care of each other.
4: Beyond the local community here, do you have some other things you would like to do in rugby league?
1: Look, I'm on long service at the end of this year. My goal is to go interstate and try and hook up with a club and see if I can just get some more experience.
4: Yeah.
1: I was lucky enough last year to get more experience through Gold Coast Titans, Burley Bears and Tweed Seagulls, and that's just a phone call and, you know, they can either say yes or no, but...
4: Yeah.
1: And they let me come into their space and just learn, which has been very valuable to me.
4: How do you bring your cultural and local knowledge into your role as a coach? Because I imagine in an area like the Territory, it's important to have that strong cultural and local understanding when you're coaching.
1: Yeah, cultural connection is really important up here. We're on Larrakia country, so it's not where I'm from, Bundjalung.
4: Yeah.
1: It's not on Tiwi. So just being sensitive to the cultural protocols and just speaking. Like they're, you know, it is two people having a conversation.
4: Yeah.
1: So with GEMS, that's an Aboriginal and Islander Pathways, and we really focus on their cultural connection and their pathways and just be sensitive around if they're at a club, they might not be receiving that care around their cultural journey or where they're at in their cultural journey. So... we're not only coaches there, we're, you know, sisters, we're aunties coming in and just having a real honest conversation to see if we can get connection with them back into community or within the club that they're coming from.
4: So you would see that as one of your roles as coach is to, because everyone's different, as we know.
1: Yeah. Or within the club that they're coming from.
4: So you would see that as one of your roles as coach is to, because everyone's different, as we know.
1: Yeah.
4: So to

0: I think that's across all sports. Yeah, there's heaps of house mums and house parents that really step up in that role too to help those young Indigenous players in that care factor, I reckon,
1: When do you get peak satisfaction as a coach? Is it during a game? Is it at training? Or is it just when you're with your community of people at the club?
0: I think across all there that you just mentioned there, I like coming in 5 o'clock on a Tuesday or Thursday. I drop my kit and I just do a walk around and say hello and greet everybody.
1: Yeah.
0: I really thrive on being community driven and, you know, you can't be what you can't see, right? There's all those little wins and short-term goals that we can tick off and if I can help be a part of that, then I feel I can rest easy.
1: Yeah.
0: Knowing that I've done a little bit more to help these young people coming through.
1: Any attempted to slip the boots on, get back out there?
0: Look, last night I was, but with 30 players registered, there's no need for me to put the boots
1: good
0: back
1: see.
0: On.
1: You're too good as a coach. You're attracting all these players.
0: Oi.
1: It's nice to have that sense of belonging, isn't it?
0: Yeah.
1: To belong to a team feels nice.
0: It actually does feel nice. We've had players quiet and now they're opening up, having yarns more.
1: Yeah.
0: They become the leadership team. Do you know, like, so it's, you've seen them progress as well, which is really rewarding.
1: It's great.
0: Too. Yes.
1: It's exciting. All right, Shari, we're going to let you go and watch your daughter play. Thank you.
0: No, thank you for having me.
1: Fantastic. And congratulations on everything you've achieved.
0: Thank you.
2: Melbourne is full of incredible sport advocates, leaders and academics. And Melina Ashana is one of them, a lawyer and academic whose work focuses on multiculturalism and inclusion, particularly how communities engage, participate and belong within Australian society. With a career spanning law, research and advocacy, Melina has spent much of her work exploring how systems and institutions can better support cultural diversity and equity. I asked her what a truly successful inclusive sports club looks like and what it takes to make inclusion more than just a statement, but something lived every day.
3: An inclusive sports club has people of diverse background at every level. You see them working there. You see them as volunteers. You see them in playing the sport. You see them as spectators. You see them being welcomed. It's just part of your everyday. It's what is normal for you. When it becomes normal, that's when we have succeeded.
2: What about if a sporting club wants to make itself a more welcoming place, a more inclusive place? What advice would you give a sporting club?
3: Sometimes maybe it means a welcoming day for particular communities. They have to realise what the demographic looks like. A club may be in a suburb where there's a predominance of, say, Indian people. You should probably, you know, take and make an extra effort to woo them into your club. There may be various ways in doing that, welcoming and, you know, putting, reaching out to community leaders, talking to the local council on what works, having social days. So all those kind of things make a difference. It's little things, but they make a huge difference.
2: And once you become a more multicultural, welcoming sporting club, what difference does that make to you as a club?
3: I think you grow your sport, you grow your club, you grow economically, optically. You look like a club that values belonging, that, you know, wants people, everyone to be part of their club. Mm. And I think it just becomes a more, there's more innovation that comes out of diversity. We know that. If you see people of diverse, if they're part of your club, you will see a lot more new connections, new networks, new ideas, new people being part of the sport. So I think that's value add.
2: What are some of the barriers for people from different cultural backgrounds preventing them from perhaps volunteering or joining a local sports club?
3: I think some of the barriers may be their own cultural, socioeconomic barriers as well. There's new migrants. They find it really expensive to be part of the sporting world. So that's one thing. Culturally, some communities may be more conservative or sport may not be on the top of their agenda. They may, for example, for their kids, academics is what they will focus on. They won't probably want their kids to be wasting time playing sport without understanding that sport actually helps you with all of that.
2: Yeah, sure.
3: So that is a cultural thing. And then you have, you know, other social barriers, for example, getting to a club, not even understanding what sport is available where. So if they don't know, if they're not part of community those circles anyways, it's very difficult

0: for them to know where to go.
1: So if there's someone with a multicultural background that is perhaps wondering, should I get down to my local sporting club and try and get involved, what benefits can they get from it personally if they do volunteer at a local sporting club?
0: I mean, you're part of a new community. If you're from a multicultural background, perhaps a new migrant, that is a new way of meeting people, making friends, finding peer support, developing confidence in a new, you know, a new community, new country. I think for kids, sometimes it's helpful to channelize positive energy or channelize it into positive things.
1: Melina also works closely with women from multicultural backgrounds, focusing on the barriers they can face when entering and staying involved in sport.
0: When you come into a new country, you don't necessarily have the same friend circle or family support that you have when you are, you know, in your own home country where you were born.
1: Yeah.
0: So being part of these clubs actually gives you that sense of belonging. Initially, it starts with people of your own kind, but I think that expands to being in the sporting sector, being in the community, and generally being part of the Australian way of life. So it really takes you beyond your, you know, little circles and beyond your... So once you start competing, of course, you will compete against others as well. You're not going to be playing just with women like yourself. So I think it's that opening up of different horizons and, you know, new environments and finding, you know, something different to do, and also creating wider social circles, understanding the Australian way of life. All of that, I think women benefit from that.
1: People who don't think sport is for them, what have you seen? What's your experience been that might... what's something that might shift their perception of sport?
0: I think I can give my own example for that because I didn't participate, play any sport when I was growing up. I was always focused on academics. I come from a family of lawyers and judges. I became a lawyer. I am a lawyer.
1: Yes.
0: So when I came to Australia, I started running, became part of a running group, just saw the passion of people, just doing little things like that. And I had never run more than 3 kilometres in my life. And now I've run multiple half marathons. And that was because I was inspired by the people I was running with. So, and then also, you know, doing community work, seeing the benefit that sport brings, the level playing field that it creates, how it brings people together and find the common ground, I got more and more involved. And now I serve on boards of sporting organizations and chair them as well. Who would have thought? Even my parents are surprised now that I've actually done that. So I would recommend to everyone, be part of the sport, you know, whether you play it or you coach or you're in media or whether you're on the board or committee, your local club, just be part of it. I think it's so important and you can do it. Everyone can do it. If I've done it, I can assure you, much later in my life, everyone can do it. Sport has a very, very critical role to play in social cohesion. We are seeing these days, we live in a very different world and we're seeing so much divisiveness, but that power to bring together, I think, comes with sport.
1: Melina there, and of course, Sam and Shari, who showed me that sport can bring people together from completely different communities, and they're people who just want to belong, and the clubs make a space for that to happen. This has been Pitch In, hosted by me, Limo. Thanks for listening. 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

0: Just once in a decade, in a lifetime maybe, the world of entertainment is disrupted and utterly elated by something entirely new.
1: Good Lord.
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0: Ah, that's The Offspring with Pretty Fly for a White Guy to get you off to a racing start here on Great Southern FM 100.9 Saturday night. It's me, Brad. Not as advertised, Adam. He's on special assignment. Can't speak about that anymore. But he will be back next week. And it's great to be here on a Saturday night. Phones are ringing. Lights are blinking. Everything's happening. And commiserations if you are a Hawks supporter, apparently. I think it's the week off. Both Sydney and Hawks had the week off. Don't want to talk too much sport, but you know, I think there's something in that. I think having the week off does you no good whatsoever. Speaking of which, let's have a quick look at the Albany forecast and the broader Great Southern before getting on with the program. It's all pretty much rock, pop and alternative hits tonight. Nothing too nothing too raucous. Nothing like a Friday. More like a Wednesday, but sort of combined with the Tuesday, if you know what I mean. Wish I had a Kit Kat, though. It's... oh, dear, Brad. Albany forecast and the broader Great Southern is as follows. Our good friends at the Australian Government Bureau of Meteorology predicted a lot of rain today and some wind. I don't think we had a lot of rain, but we had a bit of rain. And it was a little bit windy from time to time. But tomorrow, Sunday the 20th of September, shower or two here in Albany. Maximum temperature of 16 and a minimum of 13. Monday, back to work for some. Partly cloudy. Maximum temperature of 19 and a minimum of 11. And Tuesday, 22nd of September, can you believe it? Shower or two. Maximum temperature of 18 and a minimum of 12. Looking right across the Great Southern, Denmark, Bremer Bay, Noongar up, Juramungup and Mount Barker. All expecting maximum temperatures starting at 15 in Mount Barker, 19 in both Cherry and Noongar up. 18 in Bremer and 16 in Denmark. Minimum overnight temperatures starting in Denmark, 12 there, 12 in Bremer, 10 in both Noongarup and Juramungup overnight, and lucky last 10 overnight in Mount Barker. As I said, 6 till 9, Saturday night, just, you know, chill out. The footy's done now, pretty much, for most people. You can sit back, relax, maybe bust out the Scrabble or do a puzzle and listen in to Great Southern FM 100.9. 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
1: Sometimes I can't sleep at night. Sometimes I lay awake staring at the ceiling. It happens to all of us. But you don't have to be alone by yourself. You can be alone with me. Clyde, if it's dark o'clock and you're counting sheep and it's just not helping, let me put you to sleep. Not like that. I mean, overnights on Great Southern FM, I play the music from your youth. 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When the nighttime comes, I don't get tired. I get into the groove.

Died Pretty, featuring the late, great Ron Penno, and Sweetheart. Prefab Sprout before that with the King of Rock and Roll, the Charlatans in there as well with The Only One I Know, and at the top, the Soup Dragons and I'm Free. Yes, indeed, you are, Hayley. Okay, it's just gone 24 minutes past 6 o'clock here at Great Southern FM 100.9. My name is Brad, not Adam, and I'll take you through till 9 o'clock with all rock, pop and alternative hits. Let me know what you're doing on a Saturday night. 0483 951 009 is the text line. It's open all the time. You know the drill. 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That way we can have a chat on air or off air or through the text line. Takes closer to 6:30. It's the cue up.

The Cure and Lullaby. It's just gone 29 minutes past 6 o'clock here at Great Southern FM 100.9. My name's Brad, and this is Saturday Night right through until 9 o'clock tonight, playing all rock, pop, and alternative tracks. Just to, background music to, keep your Saturday night alive. And just low-key, chilling on a Saturday night. That's what it's all about. No need to get too excited. The weather outside's it's sort of snuggly weather, I guess. It's not really hot, it's not cold. Okay. Speaking of the weather, really, it is the half hour, so here is the Albany weather forecast. Put my teeth back in. Weather forecast for the next 3 days. Sunday, the 20th of September. Shower or two, maximum temperature of 16 and a minimum of 13 here in Albany. Monday, back to work for some, partly cloudy, maximum temperature of 19 and a minimum of 11. And then Tuesday the 22nd, shower or two, maximum temperature of 18 and a minimum of 12. I do notice that the UV index is starting to creep up again to high. So if you haven't already gone out and bought yourself a Terry Towelling bucket hat, I would suggest you do so as a matter of urgency, and then put that on your head and strut around Albany like you are the boss. Let's get back into that music.

0: 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In Pitch In, host Limo travels across Australia to meet the extraordinary people who give their time, not for recognition, but because they believe in community. 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
1: Tank fly, boss walk, jam, nitty gritty. 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

Killing Joke and Love Like Blood. Echo and the Bunnymen before that with The Cutter. Beats International in there with Dub Be Good to Me. And at the top, Haircut 100 and Love Plus One. It's just gone 11 minutes to 7 o'clock here at Great Southern FM 100.9. You're listening to Saturday Night right through until 9 o'clock tonight. Too much music dimension coming up, so stick around for that. In the meantime, don't forget to text 0483-951-009 if you can, if you've still got credit on your phone. Remember to include your name and where you're texting from. That'd be great. Gets a bit boring in the old studio if I don't have any interaction. It's not all about me, but it's good to know that people are listening. So thank you very much for that in anticipation. Back to the music.

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Powderfinger. And Baby, I've Got You On My Mind. Eskimo Joe before that with Foreign Land. DMA is in there as well with Silver. And at the top, the Avalanches and Frontier Psychiatrist. It's just gone 26 minutes past 7 o'clock here at Great Southern FM 100.9. You're listening to Saturday Night with me, Brad, right through until 9 o'clock tonight to take us closer to 7:30 and a little bit beyond. Here's Nick Cave and the Bad Seeds.

Nick Cave and the Bad Seeds, 15 Feet of Pure White Snow. And I've said it before, and I'll say it again, the video clip for that particular track is something else. It features a number of other famous Australians doing some pretty good dancing. Okay. All right, it's just gone 28 minutes to 8 o'clock here at Great Southern FM 100.9. You're listening to Saturday Night right through until 9 o'clock with me, Brad. Got to get the weather out of the way and then back into the rock, pop and alternative tunes. Chilling on a Saturday night, Sunday the 20th of September. That's tomorrow. Shower or two. Maximum temperature of 16 and a minimum of 14 here in Albany. Monday, back to work for some. Partly cloudy. Maximum temperature of 20 and a minimum of 11. And then Tuesday the 22nd of September. Shower or two. Maximum temperature of 18 and a minimum of 13. Is the church.

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1: Models. And I hear Motion. Hoodoo Gurus before that with, like, Wow, Wipe Out. Jebediah in there as well with She's Like a Comet. And at the top, The Church and The Unguarded Moment. It's just gone 12 minutes to 8 o'clock here at Great Southern FM 100.9. This is Saturday night right through until 9 o'clock tonight. 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

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Before that, Simple Minds, and with their track Alive and Kicking, the Smashing Pumpkins at the top with Ava Adore. It's just gone 3 minutes past 8 o'clock here at Great Southern FM 100.9. You're listening to the Saturday night program right through until 9 o'clock tonight. Plenty more to come. Rock, pop, and alternative goodness to get you through on a, well, it's pretty mixed sort of weather day today, wasn't it? It was sort of sunny, then it was raining, then it was windy, then it was windy and raining, and then it was sunny again. It's not too bad. It's not too cold. So that's probably the main thing. When it gets really cold, it's probably less tolerable. But that's why we love the Great Southern. Four seasons in a day, typically. And it is a great place to live. Let's have a look at the Albany forecast and the broader Great Southern before getting back into the smooth Saturday night tunes, starting with tomorrow here in Albany, Sunday the 20th of September. Shower or two, maximum temperature of 16 and a minimum of 14. Monday, back to work for some, partly cloudy, maximum temperature of 20 and a minimum of 11. Then Tuesday, shower or two, maximum temperature of 18 and a minimum of 13. Looking right across the Great Southern, plenty of rain right across the board. Denmark, Bremer Bay, Noongarap, Gerramungup and Mount Barker all expecting temperatures, maximum temperatures starting at 16 in Mount Barker, 18 in Gerry, 19 in Noongarap, 17 in Bremer Bay and 16 in Denmark. Minimum overnight temperatures starting in Denmark, 12 there, 12 in Bremer, 10. Put my teeth back in, 10 in Noongarap, 9 in Gerry and 11 overnight in Mount Barker. Deep breaths. 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

Old Mervs from just up the road in Cojonup. What You've Lost, the name of that track. The Psychedelic Furs before that with Love My Way. New Order in there as well with True Faith. And at the top, Talk Talk with the track Talk Talk. It's just gone 22 minutes past 8 o'clock here at Great Southern FM 100.9. My name is Brad and you're listening to Saturday Night right through until 9 o'clock tonight. Thanks to everyone that has texted in so far tonight. It's keeping me awake and stopping me from doom scrolling, so that's very much appreciated. If you'd like to contribute in any small way to the text line, 0483 951 009 is the text line. You can text away to your heart's content. Just remember to include your name and where you're texting from. Thank you very much. Here's the Machinations to take us closer to 8:30.

Orchestral Maneuvers in the Dark. It's a bit of a mouthful, if you prefer. OMD, and If You Leave. The Machinations before that, with No Saying It. It's just bang on 8:30 here at Great Southern FM 100.9. You're listening to Saturday Night, right through until 9 o'clock tonight. Then the artificial intelligence that is Clyde will take over and take you through to the wee hours of tomorrow morning, the first human voice, allegedly, that you will hear. If I look at the roster, we'll be George, and around about 6 a.m. in the morning. That's a bit early for me, so good luck with that. I have spoken to Clyde, though, and if you have requested a song and it hasn't been played just yet, just after 9 o'clock, I've managed to coerce him into playing some of those tracks. So listen, keep listening after 9 o'clock. Let's have a quick look at the opening forecast for one last time, because it is something that only I can do in a human voice. After 9 o'clock, Clyde does some sort of weird three-voice interpretation of the weather. Freaks some people out. Sometimes it sounds a little evil, in my opinion. Anyway, Sunday, he's not a real person. Sunday the 20th of September, that's tomorrow, all day here in Albany. Shower or two, maximum temperature of 16. And a minimum of 14. Then Monday, partly cloudy, maximum temperature of 20 and a minimum of 11. And then Tuesday, the 22nd of September, shower or two, maximum temperature of 18 and a minimum of 13. That's your weather. Let's get back into the tracks.

0: Yeah, Tim.
1: Hey, you talked to Mark lately?
0: I haven't really talked to him, but he looks pretty down.
2: He looks pretty down.
1: Yeah, well, maybe we should cheer him up then.
0: What do you suppose we should do?
1: Well, does he like

0: Chip, come here, come here, come here.
1: Wow, look at her.
0: I know.
1: Man, I've never seen Sharon look so bad before.
0: I did once before, but this is pretty bad.
1: Yeah, what do you think she got up to last night?

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0: All Australian talent there. Arrested Development before that with People Every Day. Fuji's in there as well with Killing Me Softly with his song Spin Doctors as well with Two Princes, L.E.N. or Len with Steal My Sunshine, and way back at the top, Hootie and the Blowfish and Only Want to Be With You. Wow. That's a long list of songs. And at 2 minutes to nine, alas, my reign of terror on Saturday night filling in for Adam has come to its natural conclusion. I will be back on Wednesday with my regular program, The Alternative Music Show, from 7 until 10. So until then, be good to each other. Bye for now.
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time for a weather update. Right now in Albany, it's cloudy, with the wind coming from the west-northwest. It's 13 degrees, but feels more like 10 degrees. Tomorrow is forecast to be shower or two, with a maximum of 16 degrees after an overnight minimum of 14. I'll have another update later.

Sometimes, in the wee hours of the night, you want a little bit of company and to listen to some of that music you remember so well. That's where I come in. Hi, I'm Clyde, and I'll guide you on a magical musical tour of all of those songs that mean so much to all of us. Overnights on Great Southern FM. Join me, kick back, and remember the good times.

0: seven heavens? 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

time for a weather update. Right now in Albany, it's mostly clear, with the wind coming from the west-northwest. It's 13 degrees, but feels more like 10 degrees. Tomorrow is forecast to be shower or two, with a maximum of 16 degrees after an overnight minimum of 14. And that's the latest weather.

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Sport brings us together. The volunteers are the reason we stay connected. In Pitch In, host Limo travels across Australia to meet the extraordinary people who give their time, not for recognition, but because they believe in community. 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

0: 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If you'd love a little company and some great music in the middle of your week, I'd love you to join me for Noon Tunes with Lynn. Every Wednesday from 12 till 2 on 100.9 Great Southern FM. 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
1: First we start with the drums. 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

Let's take a quick look at the weather. Right now in Albany, it's mostly clear, with the wind coming from the west-northwest. It's 13 degrees, but feels more like 9 degrees. Tomorrow is forecast to be shower or two, with a maximum of 16 degrees after an overnight minimum of 14. I'll have another update later.

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0: Here's the latest weather. Right now in Albany, it's cloudy, with the wind coming from the west-northwest. It's 13 degrees, but feels more like 10 degrees.
1: The forecast for today is shower or two, with a maximum of 16 degrees.
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0: Now for a quick weather update. Right now in Albany, it's partly cloudy, with the wind coming from the west-northwest. It's 13 degrees, but feels more like 9 degrees.
1: The forecast for today is shower or two, with a maximum of 16 degrees.
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0: Now for a quick weather update. Right now in Albany, it's partly cloudy, with the wind coming from the west. It's 13 degrees, but feels more like 11 degrees.
1: The forecast for today is possible shower, with a maximum of 16 degrees. I'll have more later.

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1: Australia's heart and spirit lies in its people and the stories we tell with song and music. And these voices should never be pushed aside by commercial forces that operate from outside Australia. 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

Hello, this is Wendy, and if you like the classics from the 60s and 70s, you'll love my program on Tuesday afternoons from 3 to 5 p.m. Memories are made of these.

Sometimes I can't sleep at night. Sometimes I lay awake staring at the ceiling. It happens to all of us. But you don't have to be alone by yourself. You can be alone with me. Clyde, if it's dark o'clock and you're counting sheep and it's just not helping, let me put you to sleep. Not like that. I mean, overnights on Great Southern FM, I play the music from your youth. Unless you're over 80, in which case I'll play the music from your middle age. Anyway, don't stare at the ceiling thinking about which shade of beige it is. Tune in to your favorite local radio station and enjoy the best of the best. When the nighttime comes, I don't get tired. I get into the groove.

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quick weather update. Right now in Albany, it's cloudy, with the wind coming from the west-southwest. It's 13 degrees, but feels more like 10 degrees. The forecast for today is possible shower, with a maximum of 16 degrees. And that's the latest weather.

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Sometimes, in the wee hours of the night, you want a little bit of company and to listen to some of that music you remember so well. That's where I come in. Hi, I'm Clyde, and I'll guide you on a magical musical tour of all of those songs that mean so much to all of us. Overnights on Great Southern FM. 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

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Know the signs, take action. Did you know that 1 in 12 Australians is at risk of being diagnosed with blood cancer in their lifetime? And right now, 1 in 3 patients is already facing delays in diagnosis. 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That's why we're urging every Australian to take charge of their health. Learn the symptoms of blood cancer. Speak to your GP or health professional if something feels off. 7 symptoms Australians may be ignoring: recurrent infections, increased fatigue, unexplained bruising or bleeding, unexplained weight loss, drenching night sweats, pain in bones, joints or abdomen, enlarged lymph nodes, lumps or swellings. If you're experiencing any of these symptoms, call your doctor today. It may not be blood cancer, but knowing for sure could make all the difference. Your health matters. 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Act now.

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The music that moves us. Close your eyes and let the melodies take you on a journey. This is Great Southern FM. Picture the songs that have become the soundtrack of your life. The ones that resonate with your deepest emotions. 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

0: take a quick look at the weather. Right now in Albany, it's mostly clear, with the wind coming from the west. It's 12 degrees.
1: The forecast for today is possible shower, with a maximum of 16 degrees.
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0: So what did you do on the weekend?
1: Oh, you know, just stayed at home, acted as a taxi for the kids. There's just never enough time to get things done. You?
0: I went hiking and canoeing with the kids and got qualified as a snorkeling instructor. But I know what you mean. The weekends really are too short.
1: You did all that?
0: Yeah. I mean, why should the kids have all the fun? Join Scouts as a leader. You'd love it.
1: Oh, the kids would too.
0: Do it. 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

time for a weather update. Right now in Albany, it's mostly clear, with the wind coming from the southwest. It's 12 degrees, but feels more like 10 degrees. The forecast for today is possible shower, with a maximum of 16 degrees. And that's the latest weather.

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now for a quick weather update. Right now in Albany, it's mostly clear, with the wind coming from the west. It's 12 degrees, but feels more like 10 degrees. The forecast for today is possible shower, with a maximum of 16 degrees. I'll have more

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We sincerely hope that the messages you hear each week might help each of you to find and enjoy a better life in relationship with Jesus Christ. We sincerely hope you'll enjoy today's message, but more than anything else, we hope it might encourage you to listen to your life and talk things over with yourself. In the coming weeks, we will be discussing a variety of topics, and we'd like to have your input because we want to address specific needs that you may be having difficulty with in your life. So we'd like to hear from you. Perhaps you might have a particular topic you'd like us to discuss, or it may be a spiritual question you'd like answered, or it might be you simply want someone to listen to you. Whatever your reasons, friend, we'd love to hear from you. So please have a piece of paper ready and something to write with so that you can jot down our address, which I'll give to you at the end of this program. Perhaps you're listening today and feeling a little broken in spirit because of the sad and difficult things that have taken place in your life. Perhaps you're feeling that there is little hope that your brokenness will mend. Well, if that is how you're feeling today, we'd like to encourage you to turn your heart toward Jesus Christ, who has promised to give broken hearts new dreams. Just listen carefully to our next song, as Jeff Nelson and the Covenant Singers remind us that Jesus is able to help us to be strong in the broken places of our lives. All Jesus asks is that we learn to trust Him. And if we are willing to do this, He will make us stronger through the broken things of our life.

What a wonderful song, with a message of such great hope for men and women experiencing broken hearts and broken dreams. We hope that our message today, which is about getting the most out of your life, might truly encourage you to turn to Jesus for the help and the hope he is able to provide hurting people. You know, friends, it's obvious that not everybody views life in the same way. Some of us are filled with the excitement of life itself, while others seem to drag through life like a rag mop. I remember reading once when one man said, "When we were first married, my wife would wake up saying, 'Lo, the dawn.' Now she says, 'Mow the lawn.'" One university student defined life as the penalty you pay for the crime of being born. He obviously wasn't too excited about life. Sadly, life is simply boring to some people. Such people dread each day and never look forward to a new one. To such people, life is a meaningless cycle. They never go to bed with satisfaction, and they wake up each morning without expectation. In reality, our quality of life cannot be measured as a collection of things. It is an attitude and a philosophy. It is the rules you live by, and the genuine success is a journey, not a destination. Friends, I scan the newspapers every day, looking for stories and illustrations to include in the lessons I preach and teach, as well as the column I write, which appears in several newspapers. However, I have to confess, it takes some doing to gather the illustrations I'm looking for from page one. One well-known newspaper reporter once said, "If it's not black, bleak, or bloody, it doesn't appear on page one." And how true that statement is. In fact, by the time you've read the daily newspaper, watched the evening news, and taken a good look around your own neighbourhood, you see a lot of emptiness, and people are understandably asking, "Is this all there is?" It's a question often asked because there's loneliness and depression all around us. My observation from all of this is that too many people are not really living, they're merely existing. Friends, I've served as a Christian minister for the past 46 years, and during that time I've performed a lot of funerals. They've been for people of 102 years of age, down to stillborn babies. Several were teenagers, some were under 50 years of age, and some were my own age. I often wonder how many of these people died of their own choice. And by that statement, I'm not referring to suicide, although I've performed services for a few of those too. No, I'm referring to those who have died when there was no reason for them to die. I'm talking about those people who died of neglect, self-abuse, of rules they broke. Sadly, those people robbed themselves and their families of years of happiness and accomplishment. I often think that it is a shame to see such a waste of Australia's greatest natural resource. By that I mean the precious lives of its people. It's a shame to see their lives wasted through things that could be controlled if they would just have made the effort. As you and I know, exploration is an exciting thing, and most of us are enthralled by documentaries about new lands, jungles, exotic animals, polar regions, space and oceans. But I'm convinced that the most exciting thing that has yet to be explored to its depths or heights is life itself. You see, life is much more beautiful than most of us realize. Life has more blessings than most of us have ever enjoyed. Life has more opportunities and possibilities than most of us have ever imagined, and life is more within our power than many of us have ever expected. Friends, over many years in my Christian counseling sessions, I have had people who say to me, "Oh, if only I could really be alive, alert, in tune, radiant, enthused, excited, expecting and achieving." Well, all of these positive qualities are available for each of us, because Jesus, the Saviour of this world, has promised an abundant Spirit-filled life to all who are willing to place their faith and trust in Him. Just listen to the words that are recorded in the Gospel of John, chapter 10 and verse 10, where Jesus says, "I have come that you might have life in all its fullness." However, as I see it, too many people are missing out on this wonderful Spirit-filled life that Jesus so freely makes available. So what can we do about it? I, for one, am going to live it. I'm going to preach it. I'm going to teach it wherever and whenever
I have the opportunity. Friends, during the weeks to come through this radio program, a Better Life Ministries team is going to attempt to share with you, our listeners, how you can get the most out of your God-given body and how you can develop relationships that will be rewarding and meaningful. We will be discussing fitness, morality, and family relationships, along with mental and spiritual toughness that will enhance the beauty of your life. In fact, we're going to try to help you to better understand that you and I have been put here on earth to really enjoy life to the fullest. That, in fact, when we embrace God's way of life, we will be able to enjoy our life on earth to the fullest. We believe each of us have been made in the image of God, and that God wants you and me to know that we have come from Him, belong to Him, and will one day return to Him. So with those thoughts in mind, we invite each of you to climb aboard for an exciting journey that we hope will help you to obtain the most out of your life. Friends, we're really looking forward to sharing another message with you next week. But before we conclude our message today, would you please pray with me? Dear Heavenly Father, thank you for assuring each of us within the pages of your word and through your Son, Jesus Christ, that we are special to your heart. Thank you for loving us, and thank you for sending the always present Jesus to be our friend and Savior. Please help each of us to accept the life-changing friendship that Jesus Christ so freely makes available. And may we realize and rely that this friendship is always available to us. In the name of Jesus, we pray. If you'd like to know more about how you can get the most out of your life through a personal relationship with Jesus, we invite you to write to A Better Life Ministries, Post Office Box 1540, Albany, Western Australia 6331, and request our free booklet titled, Who is This Jesus? 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Until next week, may God bless each of you with His love, His joy, and His peace.

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0: for a weather update. Right now in Albany, it's partly cloudy, with the wind coming from the west-southwest. It's 12 degrees.
1: The forecast for today is possible shower, with a maximum of 16 degrees.
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Our presenters are part of the Great Southern Community, giving of their time to keep you informed with the latest news and what's happening. We are listened to all around the Great Southern, from Albany to Cranbrook and all in between. And of course, around the world online. 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Tune in.

Hey there, this is Russell Morris. It must be really difficult to make a career out of music these days. Way back in the 70s and 80s, you could actually go to a radio station, talk to the program manager and say, hey, what do you think? And because we got airplay, we became known, which has the snowball effect. Your record starts to move, and the record really is the spokesman for the band. For young bands these days, they're not getting any airplay, and therefore they're not making a living, and therefore the bands are breaking up before they even begin to start. 50% airplay for Australian product would be fantastic. It would be our culture. We're progressing. Let's try and get that airplay level up to 50%.

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1: 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Here's your balloons.
0: Her party shop is well known in these parts. She's also an undisputed legend. Why? Because she volunteers doing vehicle maintenance with St. John, keeping the region's ambulances on the road.
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3: Thanks, Grace.
0: Legend. And we need more of them. It takes all kinds of people to keep the Great Southern strong. To volunteer locally, search St. John Volunteer.